0: Some will keep it real, but then also some are going to fraternize and just go, I'm going to vote for you, you vote for me, we'll do it like that. That just happens as well, looking out for my teammates or my best friends in the league. And so that happens as well. But I do think this is so disappointing, Rob, my last point, that the Caitlin Clark narrative is all of this. And again, all she really wants to do is hoop. That's the craziest part. All she wants to do is hoop. She don't even really want to get into politics. She don't want to do it. She just wants to hoop. But because where we are as a society, where this country, everything's black or white, literally and figuratively, or everything's divided. You can't like her. Can't like Angel Reese and her. Can't like her and another team. She gets fouled hard. It can't just be that was a hard, foul and just nothing. It was just, that's just ball. It has to be, you have some ulterior motive. You and I can't be critical of her. She can't play poorly. By the way, she was hurt and played poorly last year. If you brought that up, you were a hater. You didn't like her because she was white and all this stuff. No, she was shooting the ball horribly last year and she was injured. It's a fact. She'll tell you that. But you can't do any of that. And I hate that because all she really wants to do is hoop. She's very good at it. And I hate all the extra stuff that comes with it because she doesn't really deserve it because she's not really even about it. It's oftentimes the fan base, and they ain't even WNBA or hoop fans, they're fans of her.
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0: out here in just a little bit. Always good to chop it up with him. On the way, don't forget, next stop, we got File Affair. We'll do that.
1: Gary's the best, especially since he was a baseball writer first.
0: Oh, yeah. Well, that makes him the best. I know how you are right there. You ain't biased or nothing like that.
1: Nah, not at all. I'm straight down the middle. I call it the way I see it. Nobody gets any favors or extra for me.
0: All right, there you have it. 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
4: That's right, it's Shop Talk here on The Odd Couple, a segment where we talk about something that's outside of the world of sports. This week's topic comes to us from UPS. There is a viral video going around right now that has the internet split. Here's what happened.
1: I already know what happened.
4: A UPS driver comes into a gate to deliver a
1: this
4: very large
1: comes
4: package.
1: Crazy.
4: The dog comes running at him full speed, and the UPS driver throws the package at the dog, hits him right in the snout, down goes the dog. After that, the owner comes running out. He squares the fight. Obviously, he gets fired for his role in the incident. But here's the question.
1: Wait a minute. The UPS that? Driver?
4: Yes, he did.
1: Why?
4: Because he tried to fight the owner, Rob.
1: No, not for the dog. No,
4: so we don't know about that part yet. But we know trying to fight the owner is one of the reasons he got fired. As far as throwing the package at the dog, just that part alone, fair or foul, Rob?
1: Fair. And I would have kicked the dog, too, after I hit him with the package. Are you kidding? Did you see how fast that dog was coming at him? What would you have done? You would have been like, oh, here, puppy. I would have thrown that box at him as well. That looked like if I was, you know, like, you gotta remember, he's a UPS guy. Kelvin, they get chased by dogs all the time.
0: Yeah, I think the extra sauce, Rob, Alex, and everybody, and Bree, was that, A, how hard he threw it at the dog.
1: What
0: wasn't massive, wasn't
1: Stop
0: Cujo.
1: It.
5: He smashed it at him.
0: And hold on. And the other part was how fast he was ready to fight the owner, Rob G. He went immediately. It was like, oh, no, he literally put up the Notre Dame Fighting Irish stance. He was, put him up. Like, what in the world? So I think it was all the extra sauce. But I ain't gonna lie.
1: About the dog. The answer the question. You would have taken the bite from the dog? Is that what you would have done?
0: No. But no, he had that dog. Felt the wrath of every other dog that ran up on him. The way he threw that box in.
1: All right, Bree, where are you? Bree, Alex, Rob G, everybody get in real quick.
5: I maybe would have just thrown the box in his direction and then ran away. You don't have to hit an animal, an innocent animal.
1: He's not innocent. He was going to bite him.
5: He's
1: not innocent.
5: He's protecting his home.
1: Okay, well, I'm protecting my leg.
0: You sound a little too L.A., Bree. You sound a little too L.A.
6: Yeah, this is so easy. I'm turning into one of those police officer trainers. I'm holding my arm out and letting that dog go to town because, number one, I saved my job. Number two, I got a lawsuit now. Are you kidding me? I'm not going to waste my job because a dog's running at me.
1: But
6: it's
1: a
6: house. It's a dog. It's protecting. You want to bite my arm? Come through, dog.
1: No.
6: Oh, no. I'll let that dog bite me. I'm getting cashed out.
1: That dog should be on the leash.
6: That's my lawsuit, Rob. You don't want to get a good paycheck?
1: Rob G, I would have smashed your dog with the box, too.
4: Rest in peace to my dog. I love my dog. But if she did that, though, yes, she probably would have got what she deserved.
1: Right?
4: I will say this, though, lost in the context, is the size of the package that he threw.
0: That's what I'm saying.
4: I would not be surprised if that was the dog's food that got delivered, because I used to get mine from Amazon, too. And that's like a 20-30-pound box that got hit.
1: You know what
4: Smack
1: I would
4: Smack right in the snout.
1: You know what I would have said before I hit Snoopy? Special delivery right to you.
4: You see, Rob, when the dog went down, he's like, now what? I'm like,
1: now
4: oh my
1: what?
4: Gosh.
1: Now
0: and
1: what?
0: Then he immediately tries to fight
1: you. Snoopy, you can get it too. I'm just saying.
0: Whatever, Rob. You ran away from a little old dead rat.
4: You
0: ain't nobody listening to nothing you talk about. You ran from a little old mouse.
1: It was a rat.
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5: In the World Cup and in the 94th minute, Portugal has taken the lead.
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5: Fox TV on the call, less than 2 minutes remaining in the game. A little bit earlier, Cristiano Ronaldo tied it up and became the oldest goal scorer in FIFA World Cup knockout stage history at 41 years old, 147 days. Earlier today, Spain took down Austria 3-0. Mikel Yarthwell had 2 goals in the win. At 11 p.m. Eastern time, Switzerland will be taking on Algeria in Vancouver. In baseball right now, the White Sox are outscoring the Guardians 5-3, bottom of the seventh in Cleveland. Braves on top of the Cardinals 5-3, heading into the seventh inning. And the Rays are on top of the Royals 5-1, bottom of the fifth in Kansas City. I'm Brianna Miro.
8: One guy is happily divorced. 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One guy only covered a state high school basketball championship. One guy's been inducted into 3 halls of fame. One guy has only mocked a hall. Does this seem weird to anybody else?
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0: cha.
1: Alex, that's beautiful. Ooh. That's awesome. Woo. What was that that Elijah just put up there? Foul.
2: Foul.
1: That was foul.
3: You know that coveted 18 to 54 demographic?
1: I know.
3: We lost it.
1: That's okay.
3: We lost it all.
1: And you know what?
2: Listen, Roger, you know I'm about the youth, but every now and again, you do got to edumacate them.
4: Foul.
2: You got to edumacate them every now and again.
3: Every now and again, we got to play something current.
1: Rob G.
2: That's a good boy. I try to fight for that, Rob G.
1: Alex, keep doing Rob. What you're doing.
4: Thank you, Rob.
1: Our numbers bear out.
3: Rob looked away from me. He's like, Alex, I'm only looking at you.
1: Bear out what
4: Crazy,
1: we're doing.
4: Right?
1: I have, and I'm going to bring it in for you. When I had my show in Detroit, Sports Night with Parker and the Man, we were the number one nighttime show in Detroit. I'm not bragging. I'm just telling you proof of performance. You ready?
5: Number one.
1: And when they gave out the rating sheet, I'm going to bring it in.
2: Okay.
1: We were number one. We had a big number. And next to the comments from the boss, Craig Schwab, who was the program director, you know what he wrote?
2: What did he write?
1: The Golden Girls works. That's what he wrote. That was 15 years ago. I swear to you, he wrote The Golden Girls Works. Because we used to play The Golden Girls on TV theme song Thursday.
2: Right.
3: I was just going to ask, what decade was that?
1: I'm telling you, that was, I've been here for 10 years.
3: They ain't doing that now, Rob.
1: I've been here for 10 years.
3: I never seen no email from Scott Shapiro saying Rob Parker.
2: I ain't going to lie. Rob, that was so long ago. You know, I was in radio, music radio.
1: No! They bring you,
2: it's a whole printout. And it has all the, like, to top ratings, you know, four, top five,
1: You know
2: top
1: what
2: six.
1: I get from Scott? Keep what? Doing what you're doing. Keep yeah. doing what you're doing. Keep doing what you're doing.
3: You know what I get from Scott? Don't let Rob do what he's doing.
2: Yeah. He does get the, hey, Rob G, I do agree that intro is a little lengthy.
3: You got to stop
2: y'all
3: him
2: cut
3: at some
2: that
3: point.
2: Intro out?
1: Stop. No, stop. We're going to keep this show the same. We have a loyal fan base, Alex. They love what we do. We're going to keep doing it. I'm sorry.
2: Big facts.
4: Whatever Rob G says, do the opposite.
1: Exactly. Rob G didn't want anything, like all the things we do on the show, he
4: true.
1: Hated. He hates all
4: you know
1: of it.
4: You know what's crazy, Rob? When you're not here, they don't take calls. Numbers
1: I know.
4: Not the same.
1: The numbers aren't the same.
2: I ain't going to lie. Rob G feet be kicked up.
1: And everybody goes, you know what, Rob? The show ain't the same
4: right.
1: when you ain't there because they flip the switch.
4: They do.
1: Rob G's lazy. He don't want to answer calls. Kelvin just wants to hear his own voice, wants to hear himself talk. He says,
2: can you
1: not,
2: blame me? I can't the, talk any other time.
1: It's not the same show.
4: It's
1: you
4: got
1: to be consistent. Alex, he texts me when he's on the road. He's like, I don't know what we're doing here.
4: It's true.
1: I can't wait for you to
4: I'm scared,
1: back.
4: Rob.
2: I
4: need my bran muffin.
1: There you go. We need bran muffins
4: we
1: for
4: do.
1: Everybody. We want this show Alex. To be consistent.
4: Consistent.
2: Alex.
4: Yes, Kay.
2: It's okay. You can hit the upload. You can hit the upload. You can up to some current stuff. You can't hit us with something. You got 3 hours. I'm with Rob G.
1: No.
2: Oh, we can hit us with something.
1: Alex is the one who picks the songs. I'm not picking them.
2: No, because he knows
3: because
2: if he
3: like,
2: doesn't,
3: hey,
2: all
3: no,
2: you're going to do
3: Rob,
2: is come
3: Rob's
2: in and be like, hey,
3: one.
2: Alex.
3: Let me put it on real
1: oh,
3: quick.
1: Oh, stop it.
2: Yeah.
4: K-Dot, you can't tell me this don't sound good.
6: WKR, WKR, WKR, WKR, WKR, WKR, WKR, WKR, WKR, WKR, WKR, WKR, WKR, WKR, WKR, WKR, WKR, WKR, WKR, WKR, WKR, WKR, WKR, WKR, WKR, WKR, WKR, WKR, WKR, WKR, WKR, WKR, WKR, WKR, WKR, WKR, WKR, WKR, WKR, WKR, WKR, WKR, WKR, WKR, WKR, WKR, WKR, WKR, WKR, WKR, WKR, WKR, WKR, WKR, WKR, WKR, WKR, WKR, WKR, WKR, WKR, WKR, WKR, WKR, WKR, WKR, WKR, WKR, WKR, WKR, WKR, WKR, WKR, WKR, WKR, WKR, WKR, WKR, WKR, WKR, WKR, WKR, WKR, WKR, WKR, WKR, WKR, WKR, WKR, WKR, WKR, WKR, WKR, WKR, WK
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17: 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Those men, trusted educators, football coaches, and twins, are now facing more than 50 charges related to alleged child sex abuse. 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
3: In the knockout round of the World Cup, Cristiano Ronaldo scored the equalizer off a penalty kick to make it 1-1, and it was his first career knockout stage goal, but it was Gonçalo Ramos who scored the game-winning goal in extra time.
5: Rafael Leão.
3: Fox TV on the call. Portugal got the 2-1 victory against Croatia. Spain took down Austria earlier today 3-0. So the round of 16 matchup, Portugal will face Spain on Monday at 3 p.m. Eastern in Dallas, and you can catch it on Fox. At 11 p.m. Eastern time, we have Switzerland taking on Algeria. That's taking place in Denver. And right now in Major League Baseball, the Rangers are outscoring the Tigers 5-3, top of the sixth. Rays beating up the Royals 5-2, just ended in Kansas City. I'm Brianna Miro.
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7: Greetings. Welcome in. Another fabulous 4 hours set to go here at Fox Sports Radio. Jason Smith Show with me, Mike Harmon. There is no Jason Smith tonight. We have excised him from the program. He was given a red card at the end of last night's show by Alex Dyshirt, thereby giving him at least a one-game suspension. But Alex went back to the VAR and said, no, no, no, it's a two-game suspension. So he's gone tomorrow as well. We'll get him back on Monday. Unless the committee goes back and looks at it again. We shall see. It is instead, our guy Jared Smith. You hear him on Countdown to Kickoff on Saturday mornings at Jared Smith. That's where you find him in the Twitterverse. He joins us for what is a rollicking Thursday ahead of the holiday weekend. People out and about. The highways and byways are always crowded, just a little bit more so now. So be careful as you're getting out there. Be smart. Get to your destination, and then begin the revelry there. Jared, what's going on, buddy? Good to have you back in with us.
33: Mike, appreciate it. Great to be back. I heard we've appealed to a local judge in Lubbock to try to get Jason's red card rescinded, but I don't think we're going to hear back in time by tomorrow. So I think, unfortunately, you guys are going to have to sit him out for at least another day.
7: Yeah, I mean, that would only last about 12 hours of a stay of execution anyway, the way this whole process went down. As you and I were starting to send some notes back and forth, our producer Brandon in for Justin Frostberg today. We've got Brianna at the news desk, Alex on the ones and twos, Mike and Julian making magic in the back. Team fully assembled here on a big Thursday. But as we were going back and forth, it's like that Sorsby story just seems so far in the rear view mirror.
33: Yeah.
7: With everything that's been going on, obviously for me being the Southside Chicago and the White Sox being in first place and battling in what is a mediocre at best

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0: week. We got to talk some baseball and some World Cup. But, man, how cool would it be if America won and they play this song?
1: She was an American girl.
0: Or how about American Woman, even though a Canadian band sang that? The Guess Who? Lenny Kravitz covered it. Anyway, we're Covino and Rich in for the great Dan Patrick. Day three of the DP3, the Dan Patrick hat trick. We are officially, well, when the show is all said and done, the Messies of Fox Sports Radio. And make note of this. Get this. We're off on Monday, but we're back here in for Dan Patrick on the 7th. So Tuesday. Join us on the 7th, okay? Live from the Fox Sports Radio studio. And remember, after the show, the podcast goes up. If you missed any of our Dan Patrick hat tricks, any of our shows ever, Danny G posts the live stream. He posts the podcast. It's all there. Just search Covino and Rich wherever you get your podcast, Covino. And be sure to follow, rate, and review. And every Saturday, the best of the week, believe it or not, we have one. The best of the week drops 6 a.m. Eastern on Saturday. So definitely check it out and follow us for free. Leave a comment. And if you hear from Danny G, you win a summer prize pack from us because we're bribing listeners.
2: Well, we're talking about how everyone's a sports investigator. Where is LeBron going to go? We've speculated. What's the coolest announcement LeBron can make? Like Danny G said, yeah, what if you went up the stairs in Philadelphia like Rocky? And he's like, I'm a Sixer. And then I joked about, what if he showed up at Taylor and Travis's wedding at the Garden? And he's like, LeBron, why are you here? LeBron, what are you doing here? Well, didn't Taylor invite the Knicks starting five?
0: Well,
2: I'm here.
0: That's a good one. I just thought of a better one, though. Right now, off the dome, off the top of the dome, like Harry Mack, I just thought of this. It's like a little mini film, right? And like LeBron just drops a link. You click the link, and all of a sudden he's in a car, and you hear clink, clink, clink. Warriors come out to play. And Steph comes out, and Draymond comes out, and he's like, Warriors!
3: I don't think he's that creative.
0: Yeah, that'd be great. And that's based on the movie, if you don't know what I'm talking about, you bozos.
2: Mauser in Cincinnati hit us up, and he goes, how about this one? We all know how Country Road for the U.S. men's soccer team is driving Covino insane. What if LeBron just starts playing John Denver, and he's like, I'm a nugget. Country Road, take me home.
0: All right. You know what, Rich? Let's wrap it up. Since everybody is a sports investigator and nobody knows what to believe, let's just see what the Fox Sports Radio Nation has to say about it. Three more phone calls. Thank you guys again for having fun with us. We appreciate it. And for Dan Patrick. Yep. Who do we got, Danny G?
3: All right, guys. Yeah, last three. Got to go quick here. Bert in Boston.
0: Hey, Bert.
2: Hey, Bert. Hey, Bert.
4: Yo, how you doing? Nothing personal. First about the song. You don't know your gluteus from your maximus. Country Road, that's it. That's the best song. Number two, LeBron. I hope he goes home because he's a ring hopper. He does more hopping than the Easter Bunny, man, from ring to ring. And he's just a spoiled brat, man.
0: Yeah.
4: So goodbye, LeBron. I'm glad you're going to go. You know Michael Jordan, man.
0: Yeah, it's exciting, but I don't think it does. If you're like on the fence about LeBron or you're one of those haters, it doesn't help this, you know, this story. You're like, oh, God, more LeBron.
2: I think the Knicks, him or him calling Brunson or Brunson calling him and should he go to the Knicks, that's the ending that sucks for LeBron because the chance of them repeating is slim and it would look like he went there and ruined it, you know?
0: Yep. So who do we got next, Danny?
3: All right, let's go to Kenny in North Carolina.
0: Kenny.
2: What up?
5: Hey guys, love the show. Thanks for letting me talk to you.
0: Thank you.
2: Oh, thanks, man. What's up?
5: Hey, I just want to say I know I'm not the only guy that believes this or want to say this, but I'm looking forward to the day that LeBron James retires. He's been around a long time. He is an icon, but I'm looking forward to that day when he's just done with the game and we can move on.
3: Kenny has fatigue.
0: Yeah, well, yeah. I mean, look, he moves the needle, dude. Every move he makes,
6: LeBron James.
0: Everyone's following. Yeah. So,
2: by the way, you know how old LeBron is? That kid's 47 years old now.
0: LeBron James.
3: All right, last caller on this, guys. We'll go to Iowa, Mazer.
0: Hey, Iowa.
2: What's up?
7: Hey, how you doing, guys? I just want to say LeBron's the biggest diva I've ever met in my life. Like, he's the kid that always looked back over his shoulder to see if anyone's watching him walk out the door. I got news for you, LeBron. No one's watched you walk out for 8 years. And I just want to say, I don't appreciate you cutting our local air talent. We have no local sports radio anymore.
0: Hey, thank you. So it's like Shaka Khan, Mariah Carey, and LeBron James. Is that what he's getting at?
2: Yeah.
0: Biggest
2: you know,
0: divas?
2: When it comes to LeBron Cove, I do get LeBron fatigue like everyone else does. But with this story, for some reason, it's different. This isn't LeBron fatigue to me. This is more like the fun investigator in every sports fan, where it's like everyone thinks they got the leg up. Like, ooh, what, are there hints or breadcrumbs? If I'm LeBron James, for fun, and people do know LeBron does like attention, should he cryptically put stuff on social media this weekend just to throw people in different directions?
0: You don't think he's doing that anyway? Yeah, I think he is. Yeah, absolutely.
3: Or he's having Rich Paul do it.
0: He's letting things, yes, settle just so people can speculate. He loves the attention. There's no doubt about that. But I do think deep down he knows what he wants to do. It's like you, Rich, when you say you walk in a room, you know which lady you would choose if you were on one of these reality shows. LeBron knows where he wants to go.
2: Yeah. I always said that on these dumb dating shows, Danny, you know, like The Bachelor, right? On day one, when there's 25 women there, he knows who his final three are going to be. Like, you can't, like, you're a grown man. You walk in a room with 25 women, immediately you could be like, yeah, I know my top three, her, and her. LeBron James has probably narrowed it down to a couple. I don't know if he knows exactly, Camino, because there is probably intrigue in a few places, but it's the first LeBron story in a while that really
0: does
2: intrigue
0: me. Don't think that Rich Paul wouldn't be talking about the Knicks if they didn't want to see, like, the reception and buzz behind that. You know, this is their way of seeing how the fans feel. Yeah, exactly.
2: Yeah, no, for sure. All right, well, listen, coming up, we got Joey Chestnut, hot dog champion. He's going for title 18 tomorrow. So before he does his official weigh-in, he wanted to stop by and hang with us, which is awesome. So we'll talk to Joey Chestnut this hour. We'll play Brainwave coming up later on the show. We'll talk some more NBA. And one MLB player is getting a lot of international love thanks to the World Cup. We'll get to all that and more. And for the great Dan Patrick, Covino, and Rich on Fox Sports Radio. You.
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15: It's August 2023, a county government meeting in Pennsylvania's Lehigh Valley. A young woman, early 20s, steps up to the mic to speak.
16: My two-month-old son was happily drinking milk from his bottle when he quickly started choking, turned blue, and went limp. My boyfriend transported our son to the changing table as I grabbed an anti-choking device and my boyfriend began assembling it. Two pumps of the device and my son was conscious, gasping for air and coughing up milk.
15: They all went to the ER to make sure the baby was okay.
16: But upon arriving at Lehigh Valley Hospital, the diagnosis quickly became something so different.
15: One of the doctors had a theory.
16: She stated to my father and mother-in-law that we are young, first-time parents who got frustrated with our baby and violently shook him to make him stop crying, and a confession would only make things easier for us.
15: The parents were told to leave the hospital without their son, and he wouldn't come home for 7 whole months.
16: I'm a postpartum mom dealing with the grief and the trauma of my son being ripped from my arms, and I'm a mom who lost everything in less than 24 hours due to one doctor's misdiagnosis. Enough is enough.
15: And then the next person speaks, and the next one. The stories they tell form a pattern of parents walking into a Lehigh Valley hospital to get help for a child, only to leave without them. And the same doctor's name kept coming up again and again, a pediatrician.
17: I ask you, what kind of doctor does this?
15: 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From Serial Productions and the New York Times, I'm Diane Neary, and this is The Preventionist, a story about a doctor and the rise of a powerful field of pediatric medicine.
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17: 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How did my father become this scheming mastermind? 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
1: 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And you're here for James.
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14: Blasphemous. The Snow Time Lakers. 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
14: 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Now, if you're on hold to talk about Stephen A. or your thoughts about the Snowtime Lakers, we're going to try to get to your phone calls, but we got to play this game. The game that's sweeping the nation is called Brainwave, and it's pretty simple. Danny G, our host of Brainwave, will give you the rules. You just got to be on the same brainwave as Covino, Rich, Mike, who runs this place. Who? Mike.
16: Never heard of him.
14: And, of course, Danny G and Sam. But if you're on the same brainwave, you win the summer prize pack. Danny G will tell you all about it. Let's do it. It's Brainwave.
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20: One, two, three.
14: Yeah.
15: Locked in.
21: You guys are on the same wavelength right now.
20: All right. Happy Friday. The questions. Yeah. Yep. The questions in this game are all subjective. You just got to try and match the brain of CNR and the crew. Going to get our contestant from the studio lines, then I'll explain the rules. First one through, Cody. What up, Cody and Ida?

0: 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And it's a story about a system that failed to protect them at every possible turn.
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12: Stu Gotsin Company live here on Fox Sports Radio. You'll get a World Cup update in a matter of seconds as Chris Perfetta is at the news desk. I'm not Stu Gotsin, neither is Monty Bolaños. I'm Dan Beyer. We are in for Stu Gotsin Company, and our company is Chris, Jason Stewart, and I with Sam hanging out for the next 90 minutes or so. And in fact, in 30 minutes, we're going to have a guest, full hour, recapping the NBA offseason with our good buddy Mark Medina. Talking about this, that, and everything when it comes
13: to... We're going to ask him about LeBron, and he's going to tell you that I'm right and you're wrong. And this is going to be loss number three after Isaac Lohenkron.
12: I had a rough day in trivia the last couple of days, and so it is a difficult bounce back to me. But I do believe that I am correct, and I feel that the steps that we have seen from Clutch Sports and LeBron James have proved that my spidey senses have been on point.
13: Can't wait to talk to Mark Medina about it.
12: Well, I'm sure.
13: He's going to be the judge.
12: Because when Monty and I get together, everyone sides with me. Or that never happens. Again, when we send out a pre-show tweet, can't wait to listen, Monty. It's Friday. Love, Monty.
13: Yeah.
12: Some guy even wrote, you have a Merrill Blue Jay working with you, Monty. That is true. That is correct. That would be me. Chris Perfett was a Demon Deacon at one point. Then he's a USC Trojan. Now he's star-studded anchor and Mr. Soccer here at Fox Sports Radio, giving us the latest of what's going on at the World Cup and so much more. What's going on, Chris?
14: Well, at Dallas Stadium at the World Cup, we do have some drama. Australia has equalized. It is currently in the 70th minute. 1-1 Australia and Egypt. The equalizing goal will go into the books as an own goal in the 55th minute, but the play does wipe out Imam Ashour's 13th minute goal for the Pharaohs. So we've got a brand new ball game with about, I would say, 25 minutes in regulation plus stoppage time here. Obviously, might be more, but we'll see. Meanwhile, FIFA has upheld the red card suspension on U.S. forward Falar Mbalaga. Not that they would take it away, but they did rule that no games will be added to his suspension. So that means if the U.S. does get past Belgium on Monday, he will be eligible to play in the quarterfinals. There was a scenario where they could have added more games if they felt it appropriate.
12: They would have done that.
13: Oh, it would have been
12: that would have been twisting the knife.
14: Just really jamming in there, yeah.
12: Eight games.
13: 8 games. It rolls into the next World Cup.
14: Yeah. And the Gold Cup, for that matter. Yeah. Just banned for 4 years. In the NBA, the Lakers are trading center DeAndre Ayton to the Washington Wizards. They will be getting back Jaden Hardy and two first-round picks. The Lakers had acquired Walker Kessler on Wednesday. Washington now has a center rotation with Alex Sarr, Anthony Davis, and Ayton. The Boston Celtics are signing center Nemias Keta to a fully guaranteed four-year, $56 million extension. And the Houston Rockets are trading Dorian Finney-Smith and 3 second-round picks to the Charlotte Hornets. At Wimbledon, Novak Djokovic won his third-round matchup against Arthur Rinderneck. This makes his 105th men's singles win at the All England Club, tying Roger Federer's record. Naomi Osaka won her

0: And then the next person speaks, and the next one. The stories they tell form a pattern of parents walking into a Lehigh Valley hospital to get help for a child, only to leave without them. And the same doctor's name kept coming up again and again. A pediatrician.
1: I ask you, what kind of doctor does this?
0: That's what I wanted to know too. From Serial Productions and the New York Times, I'm Diane Neary. And this is The Preventionist, a story about a doctor and the rise of a powerful field of pediatric medicine.
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0: champions take on the smallest country to ever appear at the World Cup. On paper, it's one of the most, if not the most, lopsided matchups in World Cup knockout history. But we don't play these matches on paper. We play them on the field. Will it be another shocking result, something we've come to get used to here at the 2026 FIFA World Cup? Or will the defending champs begin their journey in a quest to go back-to-back? Welcome into the 2026 FIFA World Cup on iHeartRadio. My name's Anderson Hurst. I'm joined by former Sounders captain and current Sounders play-by-play voice Danny Jackson, as well as three-time national champion head coach Peter Fewing, as we take you all the way to kickoff in Miami between Argentina and Cape Verde. But before we preview this match, let's quickly run through the recent results in the last couple days, starting with Spain cruising past Austria 3-0. Danny Jackson, just Spain gets back on the horse a little bit here.
1: They do. They're certainly one of the favorites, as we know. Yazabel is the player that's stepping up for them. Four goals in the tournament so far. Two goals against Saudi Arabia. Two goals against Austria. The question mark for Spain was, do they have a number nine that can match the likes of Fernando Torres and Morientes and the like? And right now, he's stepping up. He's scoring goals at the domestically in Spain. He's obviously bringing that now to the national team level, as he has done consistently. He was injured in the last World Cup. So that now is the time for him to step up, and the team needs him to step up because they can pass it around. They can look very, very sharp in and around the 18-yard box. They need someone who's going to put the ball in the back of the net, and right now it's him.
2: Spain's confident now. They started sluggish, as some of these great teams do, but with no worry, and now a 3-0 shutout and three goals. They're in a great spot. That'll be a fun matchup with Portugal. Two teams that both have high ambition. I bet they would not like to be facing each other this early.
0: Yeah, and it sets up, like you just mentioned, an Iberian round of 16 matchup. And let's talk about what might have been the match of the tournament so far. Portugal barely squeaking by Croatia in somewhat controversial fashion, Danny Jackson.
1: It was the Modric-Ronaldo story, right? Two players that played 225 games or so, multiple Champions League winners at Real Madrid together. Both, was it going to be their final game in the World Cup? For one, it was. In this case, it was Modric. He was the hair player for Croatia that flicked the ball on, supposedly. It's fascinating understanding now there's a chip in the ball.
0: Yes.
1: And that chip in the ball detected that merest of touches you obviously couldn't see by the naked eye. That was then a factual evidence-based decision from the referee. But how cruel. Literally the last kick of the game to tie it up, to put it to penalties. They didn't get it. Portugal get that 2-1 win.
2: Cruel is the exact right word. Yeah. And if you don't have that chip in the ball, I mean, history's different, right?
3: Yep.
2: It could be completely different. And then you're right, going to PKs. And so tough for Modric. You know, watching the two of them warm up before the game, you're looking at two icons who've carried their countries, their teams, and to see one of them leave this early is that was difficult. But again, that's the drama of this World Cup, right? So, I mean, the game we're going to see in a little bit is another example of how spectacular the World Cup is because of all the different stories within the teams.
0: Yeah, so that sets up this round of 32 match between Argentina and Cape Verde. Let's take a quick look at our knockout stage bracket. 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Well, as we mentioned, this is the last day of round of 32 action here. Argentina taking on Cape Verde. They are going to, the winner of this game would play the eventual winner from the game that just finished, Egypt beating out Australia in penalty kicks. So it's Egypt that ends up waiting whoever wins this game, Danny Jackson. It seems like, you know, if you, like, again, I'm going to say that if you play this game on paper, then it's going to, you know, be Argentina, Egypt, and possibly even further than that. But is this as easy as a draw as most are seeming it to be with Argentina?
1: I think Argentina finding their way into a really nice lineup to get to certainly the final eight of this World Cup. Obviously, defending champions. No champions have done back-to-back tournament wins in the World Cup since Pelé,
0: right,
1: and Brazil 60-plus years ago now. So I think it's lining up well for them. Messi was able to take a rest coming off the bench, of course, scoring in their last group game, and now he sets himself up. They've got a great balance of strength and depth, and they obviously the guile of Messi as well. But it's setting themselves up well, whereas other countries, of course, are going to have to face each other, such as Portugal, Spain, as you mentioned, is going to be an incredible matchup, as is Mexico, England coming up in a couple of days.
2: Well, if it ends up being Egypt, Argentina, it's the same thing we saw with Croatia and Portugal.

0: these individuals who have led their team, right, and taken them to this spot, and one of them has to go,
1: right?
0: And I would favor Argentina on this one if they get past Cape Verde. But I love what Mo Salah has done for Egypt, and so that will be an interesting one. But we got to play this one first.
1: Exactly. Let's turn our focus to this game, Coach. You're one step ahead of me, and I love it. Let's take a look at our lineups, and they're brought to you by Fox One. The excitement of the FIFA World Cup is now streaming live on Fox One, the official English streaming platform to catch every unforgettable moment. Fox One brings the action straight to your screen so you never miss a goal. Download Fox One and experience the FIFA World Cup live. Danny Jackson, who is Cape Verde putting out there today?
2: Cape Verde has a 4-1-4-1, we believe. We'll see if it backs out to a 4-5-1. More likely going to be some defensive posture as they come out of the blocks in this game. It'll be the star man, Vozinha, in goal. 15,000 followers, I believe, before his incredible performance at the beginning of the World Cup. Got to 15 million followers now.
1: Wow.
2: So superstar in the making from one performance. Then you have Columbus Crew right back. Morea is part of your back four alongside Lopez, Borges, and Cabral. Kevin Pina is going to be a holding midfield player right in front of that back four. It'll be a midfield attacking four of Mendes, Duarte, that's Laros Duarte, and then DeRoy Duarte, your two central players, and Cabral on that left. And then Da Costa is your man up front.
1: Yeah, and Lionel Scaloni, the defending champions, are putting on a very familiar lineup that they have used two of the first three games, obviously rotating in that last game with Emi Martinez in goal, Nahuel Molina, Cuti Romero, Lisandro Martinez, y Facundo Medina as your back four. You got Thiago Almada, surprising kind of starting position for him coming into this World Cup. But then you got Enzo Fernandez, Alexis McAllister, and Rodrigo De Paul as your midfield three. Looking like it'll be somewhat of a two-striker-ish formation. Of course, Messi's going to roam, but then the one next to him is Lautaro Martinez. The shocking one being left out is Julian Alvarez, Danny Jackson.
2: Julian Alvarez, 150 million potential buy out of Atletico Madrid. Offers coming in from the likes of Real Madrid and Barcelona, even from the Premier League as well, to get him back to the Premier League.
1: Right.
2: Of course, played time under Pep Guardiola at Man City before making his way to La Liga. But yes, he's a player who was heavily involved in the last World Cup as a really young player coming out of the blocks. And of course, as all good coaches, Scaloni is one of those coaches who have found a way to build around Messi, where others said, hey, Messi's got to kind of adapt somewhat.
1: Yeah.
2: He said, no, listen, we have the most special player ever in the history of the game. Let's build a team around Messi and look, of course, what he can do. And you can look at other clubs as well, have always tried to play the best 11. It doesn't always work. And for Argentina right now, he's got the right combination of players on that field.
0: I do love that he's saying, okay, we're going to build around you. Some coaches will put their ego ahead. Messi has been incredibly humble. You hear off that he didn't want to know he was on the team before other players were announced. He did say as a head coach that every decision that's important, Messi's a part of that decision, but he's wise. And six goals thus far in the first three games is a good example that he's made a good decision.
1: Yeah, it's proved to be a pretty good one. Yeah,
0: that's good coaching.
2: It doesn't seem a difficult decision to make, but for some it has.
0: Some could mess that up, absolutely.
2: And you can see, obviously, their success from Copa America to the World Cup in recent years has been phenomenal.
1: Yeah, exactly. But they have to win this one first, as Coach was saying earlier. Let's come back, let's preview this one, get a little bit into the tactics and our players to watch. 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

0: Welcome back to iHeartRadio's coverage of the 2026 FIFA World Cup. Anderson Hurst, Danny Jackson, Peter Fewing with you, taking you to kickoff between Argentina, the defending champions, versus Cape Verde, the true Cinderella story so far at this FIFA World Cup. You can't get much more of a David and Goliath favorite and underdog matchup as this one, boys, but it feels like, you know, the magic of the World Cup keeps producing these amazing moments.
1: You know, we talked about Vecini, of course, the goalkeeper that has become a superstar at the age of 40 years old, but let's kind of take a step back. You know, Cape Verde is a 10 volcanic islands off the west coast of Africa. It was discovered by the Portuguese and colonized by the Portuguese in the late 1400s. In 1975, they suddenly get their independence and off they go. And they have a very much a diaspora type of team they found. I mean, one of the stories that was fascinating to read was that Pico Lopez, one of their players who's playing centre back today, was born and raised in Dublin, and he gets a LinkedIn message from a coach, and he put it into Google Translate, thought it was spam, and then that was the invitation to come and come and join a camp. So it's just fascinating, some of the stories you get about these things. Where, I mean, Haiti has the same situation where they go into their heritage. Morocco against Brazil had no Moroccan born player. They'd all gone out to find out who's grandparents and parents all over the world, and they've done a really good job of kind of building a squad that can compete. And I think that's what you get now.
0: Yeah.
1: I mean, Cape Verde has got three draws. Incredible to get through to the knockout rounds, the smallest nation ever to make the knockout round. And they have a chance. If they can have some lights-out performance by the likes of Vecini, it's going to be tough. I mean, what Argentina have, of course, is patience, and discipline. That's exactly what Cape Verde will need on the defensive side. Yeah. They're going to have to know they're not going to get much of the ball. They're going to have to break once in a while. They may get two or three shots on goal. They're going to have to make something happen in those two or three shots or a set piece. It's going to be a magical story if something happens. I mean, probably one of the biggest, if not the biggest, ever upset. But I think likely is if they can just turn up. And I think for them, it's getting through each quarter of this game. Get to the first hydration break.
2: Right.
1: Reset. Get to the next hydration break at halftime, reset, and then do it that way. Just take 20, 25 minutes at a time and just knuckle down. And this is the game of their lives for each and every player, Pete.
2: Yeah, I think you're exactly correct. They can take a page out of the U.S. book once Balogun was kicked out with a red card, right? So just sit back. They're a 4-1, 4-1, but I think we're going to see 5-4-1, or we're going to see 4-5-1. They will have a low block, as they should.
0: Yeah.
2: There's no secret to how they're going to need to come out and perform. But yeah, they've had a couple of shutouts so far, and it's a great story. You know, you talk about that. The Guam national team, same thing. They're just trying to figure out. Now, they're not in this World Cup, but when they were putting that team together, they were just trying to find any heritage.
1: Well, big Jack Charlton in 1994 World Cup, the Irish, he did the same thing. Yeah. I mean, he was English himself, became the Republic of Ireland coach, World Cup winner with England in 66. He goes out and finds every player that has an Irish relative that goes back to a grandparent. And you have people like Tony Cascarino, as London as you can get, playing striker for the Republic of Ireland. Of course, they got some magical results in that 1994 World Cup, I think, in the Meadowlands at the time. They beat Italy and off a Ray Houghton goal. So pretty incredible stuff.
0: Yeah, you don't get stories like that with any other sporting event. Let's get our players to watch. 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Fox One brings the action straight to your screen so you never miss a goal. Download Fox One and experience the FIFA World Cup live. Coach Peter Fewing, who do you got for your player to watch?
2: I'm going with the 40-year-old goalkeeper, Vecini. He got 8 saves in the shutout against Spain. You can take a lot of confidence from that Spain game and apply it to this one as well. Another world power. We've done it once. Let's see if we can do it again. It's been a delightful story to watch him, and so that's my guy to watch. And he needs to stand on his head today and make save after save after save, and hopefully kiss every one of those posts and the crossbar and ask them to do their part too. So that's the guy I'm watching.
0: Danny?
1: Well, for me, I was going to take Pico Lopez, your LinkedIn man, but I decided to go a little bit different. I'm going to go with Messi.
2: Okay. Genius.
1: And for me, you know, it's a couple of things. Obviously, we don't have to speak about his prowess as a player and the success he's had with the Ballon d'Ors and the World Cup, and of course, but he sat in the shadow for many years of Maradona, and he's broken full, free, and clear of that shadow. He stands on his own now as arguably the best player the world's ever produced. But for me, it's the joy that you see in each and every game. He doesn't take anything nothing lightly, doesn't take anything for granted. Every goal he has scored so far of his 6 goals in this World Cup, he has celebrated like it's the World Cup final. He's just scored the winning goal. So much joy on his face, knowing that there's not many opportunities to play at this level anymore in his career. And to celebrate in front of the most passionate fans, I think, in the world, in the Argentinians. We saw them come across all sorts of places, from Kansas City on bikes coming up from Buenos Aires to meet the team who are based there. So I think it's just going to be a magical run for Messi in this tournament. And so far, he's performed lights out.
0: Yeah, I'm going to go with his partner up top in Lautaro Martinez, because there was a lot of talk about, you know, it was going to be Messi and Julian Alvarez coming into this tournament. And that's kind of what it looked like in 2022. Originally, it was Lautaro starting, but he struggled, didn't really score, missed a couple of big chances. And then when they made the switch to Julian Alvarez, this is in 2022, and they went all the way, they found so much more success. That hasn't happened yet this tournament. So I don't want to say the pressure's on him, but he's kind of the perfect partner, because he'll do the running that Lionel Messi won't. He'll kind of get on the ends of crosses a little bit. Everyone around him, as you were mentioning earlier with Scaloni and the way he builds this team, it's not necessarily the best 11 players that Argentina has. It's the best 11. It's the best 11 players to build around Messi, right? And those are two different things, because you have someone even at age 39 that's playing at a special level right now. So having someone like him is really, really important. He needs to kind of bring his clinical side of his finishing a little bit more. I think he needs to get on the score sheet. You can't have Messi scoring every single goal at this tournament.
2: Well, maybe you can, to be honest. Okay, can I ask Danny a question?
0: Yeah, of course.
2: Do we have time?
0: Yeah.
2: Okay, Danny, you and I have broadcast Sounder games for a while. You've been our color guy for a long time. I know you've been our play-by-play. I do the color once in a while. This is a question I've tried to ask you for 3 years on the air. It's never been appropriate.
1: Why not before an Argentina World Cup?
2: Yes, yes. It's a two-parter. Part number one, you're from England, did your time at Leeds, came here for college. What is the definition of the term, and Bob's your uncle?
1: Bob's your uncle. I guess, like, there you have it, or there you are then.
2: Okay.
1: Just making a statement of fact after something's happened.
2: Okay, so for this game, the defending World Cup champions, Argentina, with the best player in the world, Lionel Messi, playing against Cape Verde, is this a and Bob's your uncle type of game?
1: It will be if they win.
2: All right.
1: So we'll leave that. What you asked me at the end of the game. You asked me the end of the game.
2: All right, fair enough. Thank you.
0: Yeah, of course.
2: Three years in the making.
0: Yeah, we've been waiting for that question for a long, long time.
1: As Messi has as well. You know.
0: No, it's been a longer wait. All right, let's get our keys to the match coming up next. 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
0: Welcome back to iHeartRadio's coverage of the 2026 FIFA World Cup. We are nearing kickoff between Argentina and Cape Verde in Miami. Guys, it's so simple. We'll get our keys to the match here in just a second, but it's such a big matchup for Cape Verde. Is this moment going to feel like it's kind of too big for them in this kind of, you got to get the first 5 minutes underneath your legs, correct?
1: Yeah, first 5 minutes, first 10 minutes, you have to be strong. Don't give away anything cheap. We've seen times where teams have tried to bunker in and be tight, like South Africa, first game against Mexico, they gave up a silly goal in the first 10 minutes, and that was backs against the wall after that. If they can continue to have a clean sheet, the anxiety might start to build in the crowd and on the field for the Argentinians, and that's what you want as a Capo Verde team.
0: Yeah, that's not what I want, but go ahead, Coach.
2: Yeah, numbers behind the ball, keep possession of the ball, but in doubt, get it out. Danny's point, the Mexico-South Africa game, they played a ball right up the middle, edge of the 18, it gets stripped, and it's in the back of the net, and it's over before we're 5 minutes in. So Cape Verde's got to defend, and I like Danny's point.
0: Yeah.
2: Get to the hydration break at zeros, and if you get a restart, put numbers in, but defend, and in doubt, get rid of it.
0: Yeah, when they have a blueprint. They did this against Spain, right? And Spain's a very, very similar team in the way they play as Argentina as well.
1: Yeah, they're going to play the width of the 18 defensively, and then they're going to push the ball out wide. Argentina likes to play more central with their three players and Messi finding the gaps and the holes. So in some ways, it plays into them a little bit. Yeah. The question is for Argentina, where does the width come from? Can they deliver some quality in the box? And at the end of the day, big-time players step up in big-time moments. If Messi can get his goal or start to orchestrate things in the middle of the park alongside what is arguably some of the three better trio of central midfield players for Argentina. Once they start dictating possession, especially in the middle third of the field, and start to push Cabo Verde back, I think Martinez is important. Can he stretch them in behind as well?
0: Yeah. Coach, what does Argentina need to do to avoid an upset?
2: Score first, score second, right? They've just got to put the ball in the back of the net, right? They've got to make sure they don't want to give anything away, right? And if they can unlock them, catch them in transition, as Danny says, if they can find some of the seams in the middle of the field. Crossing is always, I always love no shots, no crosses, no goals. So they've just got to play their game and wear them down.
0: Trust the process is the way I look at it. Like you can't get too, even if it's 0-0 and getting into the 60th, 70th minute, trust that what you're going to do is going to create enough chances and you have enough quality on the pitch.
1: We've seen some good teams having that backs against the wall in the last 10, 15 minutes. Yep. Portugal obviously behind before they beat Croatia.
2: Belgium.
1: England, of course, against Belgium, the Congo as well. Belgium scoring two in the last few minutes to get themselves to extra time. So discipline and patience on both sides of the ball.
0: Yeah, that should be a fun one. We'll talk to you guys at halftime. First 45 minutes is coming up next between Argentina and Cape Verde in Miami. 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
14: Tonight is the end of Lionel Scaloni and Argentina's reign as world champions. However ridiculous that concept might be, it is the knockout round. It is one or done. We've already seen Bobista and Cape Verde pull off, if not the impossible, the highly improbable. In that scoreless draw in Atlanta against Spain, they led, they trailed, they got a draw with two-time World Cup winners Uruguay in this stadium 2 weeks ago. And haven't we seen enough in the last couple weeks to know that there's always a chance of the unexpected here at this particular FIFA World Cup, even when that man is involved? It's a home game for him. He's made Miami his home the last 3 years. The Cinderella man, Vozinha, became a global sensation in the opener. Now he locks horns with maybe the greatest goal scorer of all time on a sultry evening in South Florida on the final night of this round of 32 at the FIFA World Cup. We are underway. It is Argentina, La Albiceleste in the white and sky blue stripes. The Blue Sharks of Cape Verde wearing blue. Argentina, if they can do anything quietly, perhaps this has gone under the radar. The longest winning streak in their entire history. 10 straight victories since the fall. Have they really been challenged here at this World Cup? Have they really faced adversity? Does that really matter to a team of this experience and pedigree? But tonight, it's a rare one for them. They're kind of the bad guys. They're taking on the Cinderella story of Cape Verde, who tonight become the smallest nation by population ever to play in a knockout stage game at a FIFA World Cup. And let's not miss the big picture here. For them tonight, their flag, their anthem, their name on par with the greats of Argentina here in this stadium, even as they're being outnumbered about 95% to 5%. Here in the stadium in Miami. What do we expect this game to look like? And that's the type of moment that Cape Verde can't be doing, is it's a giveaway. It's Enzo Fernandez for Argentina trying to clip it back post for Rodrigo De Paul, and it will come all the way out for a goal kick.
15: Well, as a foundation, you cannot make mistakes against this Argentina team. If you're Cape Verde, you will be punished, quite simply put. We did their opening match against Spain, the European champions. They held them scoreless, 0-0, huge result on a near-perfect night for them. They had their goalkeeper come up with a world-class effort. Tonight's another level. Can they do it? You cannot make mistakes.
14: As you see, the winner goes to Atlanta to face Egypt, who earlier beat Australia in penalties in the round of 32.
15: And the other thing for Cape Verde is they've only lost one of their last 18 matches. This is a team that is well organized. They are disciplined. They are together. And they're playing without pressure, as crazy as that is to say. They're playing against one of the best and biggest teams in the world, global superstars. People did not expect them to be here. They are here. They're playing free. You saw the big smile in that exchange with their coach, Bobista.
14: And that's
15: it. So they're here to spoil the party.
14: Touch there by DaCosta up front. A second time he's getting a piece of a pass back to Emiliano Martinez. That might have woken up the Argentina supporters. It was awful quiet there for a moment. Good pressure that time by Javon Cabral to win the ball away in midfield. Sidney Lopez Cabral is muscled away in the inside. It's Lionel Messi on the ball. Tackled off it by Kevin Pina. Right back on it though. Enzo Fernandez, good strength. Lautaro Martinez will get there and hand it off wide. Thiago Almada, the former Atlanta United player. One of five current or former MLS players on the field tonight.

0: Molina comes inside, trying to combine with Alexis McAllister. Drew Fisher, very experienced referee, refs a lot of CONCACAF games. He's seen everything. He's unimpressed with that, even as Molina's slow to get up. Stephen Morera of the Columbus Crew, a former MLS Defender of the Year. On the ball there for the first time a moment ago.
1: And you see when Argentina lose the ball or concede possession, they drop back into this mid-block defensive shape. At times you'll see them high press if the opportunity's there, but they're quite content to let Cape Verde have a little bit of possession where it's not threatening. But you saw in that exchange even just a minute or two ago, when they win the ball back, how quickly they go. So in some ways it's by design to draw the opponent forward to create space then in behind them, as that's going to be a foul on Cabral.
0: It was Rodrigo De Paul, Messi's teammate at Inter Miami.
1: Just a subtle little kick of the legs after the ball was gone. And that was the one earlier where it was Cabral as well. He got his hand up, made some contact with the face. Now here, they're going to use set pieces to try to create some chaos in the back, which they're actually going to take short to try to get a better angle.
0: Jovan Cabral will hook that into the back post. That was a back heel clip away there by Lisandro Martinez to clear. Good block on the outside by Facundo Medina. Argentina, as you mentioned, going back to the lineup for the first two games, they were able to rotate in the final group stage game, able to get every field player onto the field at some point, as that one skips all the way through. Tine Borges had stayed up for the throw. Kevin Pina scored from a pretty similar spot from a free kick against Uruguay. And now Jovan Cabral's in trouble. He's double-teamed. He's taken off the ball. It's DePaul the other way.

0: If you see Messi to the right side of your screen, he's basically got three around him at all times. And they're cutting off as and that ball turned over again. Something they do well at Cape Verde is they really limit space in the middle of the field. So they stay connected in their defensive shape, something they did really well against Spain. They don't want to allow those little penetrating passes. They understand the danger. They'd rather force you wide and then defend crosses. So they've got a lot of bodies centrally. Nothing that Argentina showing some confidence there.
1: Ole for the 40-year-old goalkeeper has become a global sensation. Plays in the second division in Portugal. He's going to have to defend this moment. Again, that was actually a good backtracking run there by Lars Duarte. Now it's going to be clip long. Right, Mendes and Chase. Argentina getting at least their back four behind the ball. Mendes is going to drive it in. It's a deflected effort, and then it ends up being a kind redirection from Romero back to Emiliano Martinez. What you're not seeing right now is a Cape Verde team that looks particularly scared.
0: No. But I don't think we expected that. I mean, you know, even as I was watching some of the, more so the substitutes coming out, walking past Lionel Messi and Argentina in the warm-ups, and they're all just focused on them. I don't see a team out there that in this game is, they're not going to back down. They know they're the underdog. Nope, don't need us to tell them. But there's something, there's a spirit within that of looking to try to spoil the party. That creates a little bit of a freedom.
1: Messi able to get it away as he's dumped to the turf by Jovan Cabral. For Alexis McAllister, dangerous there, and he's able to get to that ball sliding in front of Lars Duarte. Line to Medina. Enzo Fernandez. De Paul's in the middle, it's hooked all the way across, and Cabral's able to intercept in front of Molina. Will knock it wide. Here come Cape Verde. Sidney Lopez Cabral was suspended for the last game, so he's fresh. And look at four Argentine defenders around him. They're not messing around either. Messi making a big run there, and McAllister elects to hold it. See from that stat about scoring first, this is an Argentina team that knows how to win games. They don't blow out many teams, as Molina just kind of bumps that one out. They tend to grind games out. We've seen that in World Cup knockout stage. We've seen it at Copa America. Here's the skill check from Vozinha.
0: Vozinha shaping up. Oh, there's your pressure. See you later. Lautaro Martinez. First, a little touch out of the air, a little cushion.
1: That is a man enjoying the moment, and why not? Better one there, and that allows Jovan Cabral to come get it. Romero wrapped him up. Deroy Duarte, the younger of the two brothers, Dutch-born in midfield, won the initial header. Jovan Cabral made his debut for this team 9 years ago. There are a number of the Cape Verde players who have been playing for this team for a very long time. And enjoying this moment, and Pico Lopez there, not quite on the same page with Nuno da Costa.
0: And it's a team in Cape Verde that look to play, they're a pretty defensive team. They don't get a lot of attacking opportunities, just the 7 shots on target over the course of 3 matches. But they had that 2-2 tie with Uruguay, they got the 0-0 draws against the Saudis, and in their first match against Spain, so they don't give up that much either, goal-wise.
1: Dine Borges alert there to intercept that pass.
0: But more so to just say they're not going to get discouraged by not having the ball.
1: And nor you imagine would Argentina get particularly impatient if the chances aren't coming. They play in tons of these games too. Nowhere to go forward there with Messi. DePaul's going to go all the way back. And for what it's worth, the temperature was very comfortable when we arrived at the stadium early this afternoon. The temperature jumped quite a bit just before warm-ups and then dropped significantly the maybe 30 minutes before kickoff because these clouds rolled over. And it is, by the standards of Miami in July, very comfortable right now. So Fernandez wide for Thiago Almada, gets it back. Fernandez cuts it in. Only man there was Kevin Pina. These moments are interesting for Cape Verde. When they get the ball, what do they do with it? Clip long for Lars Duarte to chase. He's going to bring it down. Lautaro Martinez.
0: Yeah, great touch. Duarte did really well because that ball was bouncing up in him. Another game, another match. You got FIFA president Gianni Infantino.
1: Next to him is the president of Argentina's Football Association. You've got the president of CONMEBOL, the South American Confederation, down to the bottom right there.
0: And another game for Mario Kempes as well. Argentine.
1: Was he in the gym again with you today?
0: No, apparently different hotels this time.
1: All right. My bad.

Romero. Almada. Antonio Martinez couldn't do anything with it. Good step there by Pico Lopez, and Cape Verde scrambled it away.

0: And this fan support is something Lionel Scaloni of Argentina talked about in his pre-match press conference, just saying, look, they are our 12th man. You and I have, we figured out what, this is our 9th Argentina World Cup match we've covered, and their fan support, no matter the country, is just unreal. And these games feel like home games for them.
1: To Paul, little pocket of space. I mean, this is very much a home game. This is the 5th time that Argentina have played, even just in this stadium. They've also played in the other stadium up the road in Fort Lauderdale. The Argentine FA have opened up a headquarters and a training center here in South Florida. This is absolutely a home game for Argentina, a country and a part of the country that they feel very much at home in and very comfortable with. As it comes in for Almada from DePaul, he's going to return. No, Messi picks it up, rolls it across the face of goal. And it took 14 minutes, but the first little shot across the bow.
0: It was the first time they really accelerated and found a gap that they wanted to try to exploit. Messi actually takes that off the foot of a teammate who was about to take it. He comes just scuttling across. Just his 11th touch of the game so far, but as we know, he doesn't need too many. He waits his time to get involved. That was a time where he just took it up a gear, pulled that one across the goal. It's a tight angle anyways for the shot.
1: And there's almost too many superlatives at this point with Messi. He's extending his own record of games played a total at a World Cup, consecutive games played at a World Cup for his country. David Beckham, Sir David Beckham, was also part owner of Inter Miami, and the reason that Messi plays here, it's his 203rd appearance, Messi, second now only to Cristiano Ronaldo in men's history. And yet the opportunity for him, he seems most motivated by, is winning. Winning with his team, winning trophies, whether that's with Inter Miami, winning MLS Cup in December. Trying to become that first team since 1962 to go back-to-back at the Men's World Cup. And he can extend his own record today with an 8th consecutive World Cup game with a goal. And perhaps a 5th straight knockout stage game with a goal as well.
0: But so far, I've been impressed as well with Cape Verde not being so low. They might end up low now.
1: Enzo Fernandez from Medina. Almada being harassed by Lauros Duarte. Still Almada. Trying to find Messi. Tough challenge by Pina. That one's going to be a foul. It was, in fact, Jovan Cabral who chased Messi into the midfield. And
0: yeah, Cape Verde feel that that was a fair challenge, that they got the ball. Well, this will be a good look, and I would have to say I feel that they're right. Because Cabral got there first and beat Messi to the ball. I think sometimes your intuition tells you when you see a player like Messi down on the ground. Of course, Drew Fisher sees this a lot in Major League Soccer. But just the reaction even there from the Cape Verde players. They came around, huddled around him, but it is going to be a free kick in the first chance.
1: Is this Messi shooting range?
0: Yes, absolutely.
1: Is there anything not Messi shooting range? Is that what you mean?
0: But this is a good distance, though, because it's not too close to the box where you have to, as we saw with Malik Tillman, produce the perfect technique for a goal. But it gives you a chance to really work the keeper and keep the keeper honest, because you can go both sides depending how much power you want to hit this ball with.
1: Vizinha, who's made 10 saves in total in the 3 games. Only 2 goals conceded. Both were in this building against Uruguay. Lionel Messi in the last game scored his 2nd career direct free kick goal at a World Cup. That's tied for the all-time World Cup record with a number of players, including Pelé and Mr. Beckham, who's in the house. Argentina don't seem thrilled by the distance that wall is away from the ball. It's De Paul over it as well. But it is Lionel Messi, and Vosinha, comfortable first save of the game for him, and the Cape Verdean fans behind him love it.
0: And he's going quick, trying to play the long ball out, and it's going to go out.
1: And he gets cheered.
0: But throughout all these situations within the game, just put yourself in the shoes of Vosinha. 40 years old, playing in your first World Cup, standing there setting your wall against a player that is widely regarded as the best to have ever played the game, and you get a chance to come up with a save. That's the context of these little moments within a game.
1: Molina making the run. He's going to lay it in for Messi. Vozinha's there first. Might have been offside had Messi gotten on the end of it. And that's the point, right? Whatever happens here, for these players, they get to say, I played against Messi in Argentina at the World Cup. Who would have thought that possible a year ago, 10 years ago? It's a wonderful moment. And then even more so, if they can make a real game of this, which they have done through 18 and a half minutes. And Vozinha, once again, not lacking for confidence in possession of the ball. Dangerous pass into the middle there, and that was good work to track all the way back and control it by Steven Moreira of the Columbus Crew. He's now going to carry forward and hand off Sidney Lopez Cabral. Back for Moreira, trying to get it out from underneath his feet, blocked by McAllister. Now transition the other way for Argentina. Antonio Martinez elects to go wide to DePaul, and he'll cycle it around. One of the things DeRoy Duarte talked about yesterday, he said, I grew up watching Argentina. Now I get to play against them in the World Cup. It's a dream come true. But he emphasized, we have confidence in ourselves. We have confidence in our abilities. It's one of the things that Coach Bobista said. We have one thing on our mind. That is to advance. And here's Messi now in the middle of the field. Surveying his options. Hands it off. Almada wide, Medina cutting it back, no one there in white and blue. Kevin Pina will carry forward now for Cape Verde. Mendez making a run off the right. Back in for Lars Duarte. Cape Verde reached the 20-minute mark, unscathed.

0: Mendez, nice little move to wriggle away from Lautaro Martinez. Opens it up wide. Sidney Lopez. Cabral could not get that under control. That was a promising moment.
1: Yeah. They've shown some good confidence in different moments. None more so than Vozinha having a look up. See you later. A little cutback. But I think these stretches become important, but also we've seen this a million times with Argentina. They will give you opportunities to have the ball. They are quite comfortable sitting in a very solid defensive block against the best of teams and then against opponents that you think they should beat. The challenge for Cape Verde, truly, though, is to just stay with an intensity and to be dialed in and not get overconfident in a way that all of a sudden you switch off for one play and they punch you in the face. Because that is what the danger is with Argentina. It also speaks to, as you said, they don't blow teams out because they don't need to. It's always a professional performance. And so they just have an incredible efficiency when you give them that one chance that they put you away. That's what Cape Verde have to be aware of.
0: Mika Lopez, wrong side of Mendez there. Do Argentina pick these moments to go quick in transition? Up ahead for Messi, tackle away. Dine Borges does enough, but it's going to be reset by DePaul. Messi, 1v3, taken off the ball. DaCosta there. Strong challenge from Romero. Good work to steal in from behind. Kevin Pina picked the pocket.

And we expect the next dead ball would be the first half hydration break. Sidney Lopez Cabral. And didn't take the ball with him there, trying to make his move on DePaul.

There's Lionel Messi now popping up out of the right. Nice little move to get by Juan. Rolls it forward, tight quarters. Lopez Cabral first there. Messi, incidentally, yet to have an assist at this World Cup. It's been all goals. His next assist would tie the all-time World Cup record. Not a foul there. Romero battling with Da Costa.

0: Rodrigo de Paul. He'll hook this in, sent right back up by Dini Borges. It'll bounce out for an Argentina throw. And looks like that throw will indeed come on the other side of the first half hydration break. And the cheers come, but Cape Verde doing their job so far. No score here in Miami in the round of 32 between Argentina and Cape Verde.
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0: Very warm, very muggy here in South Florida. The threatening sky is starting to break up around us, though, which is a good sign. And you got Diego Simeone who's in the crowd. Three-time World Cup player with Argentina, including as a teammate of U.S. coach Mauricio Pochettino in 2002. His son is a part of this Argentina team. Giuliano Simeone, who made his World Cup debut in the last game against Jordan. There you see, it's not quite as dicey looking as it was earlier here in Miami. How do you see it so far? Is there anything that Argentina need to be doing differently or better particularly?
8: They haven't been as threatening on the goal, so I think some of the combination play around the goal, they could be a little bit more aggressive. It feels fairly safe at this point in the game for Argentina, but the stats would tell you that they will score at some point. They have scored in their last 12 World Cup matches. In fact, in their last 9, they've scored 2 or more goals. And it's just a matter of time, and it feels that way. So they've had a good control of the game, I would say, to this point. But as the longer this game goes on, I actually think Cape Verde grow more and more in their confidence and ability to see this through.
0: Not since Croatia shut them out in a group stage win in Russia in 2018 have Argentina been held out in a World Cup game. Facundo Medina thought about it for a moment. And Not since a September loss to Ecuador in the World Cup qualifying finale have Argentina been kept off the board in a game in all competitions. That was one where they had a first half red. They already qualified for the World Cup. The game didn't have quite the same edge as it might have otherwise. Clip long, Messi trying to sneak in behind. Messi has snuck in behind.

0: but it's messy. His numbers are different. His goal scoring is different, and it's not slowing down. People thought it was going to slow down here at this World Cup. He's older now. He's been playing in MLS. No one can stop him yet.
1: And
0: Messi stopped in that moment by Jovan Cabral.
1: But I love the questions when Lionel Scaloni gets asked, yeah, but are you too reliant on Lionel Messi? Who cares? But seriously, you've heard this throughout our studio coverage and all the different conversations about Lionel Messi, but more so about Argentina. You have a group of players that understand he is the star, and they play within that. These guys are all stars at their own teams, but when it's Argentina, it's Messi's team, and everybody's okay with that.
0: Because that one's fizzed in and all the way through.
1: And yet, okay, if Messi has to go out at a point, well, you've got Julian Alvarez to come off the bench. You've got Lautaro Martinez who can step up for goals and plays alongside Messi, but he understands the game features Lionel Messi. But hey, you know, even that goal is just an example. Cape Verde pretty in that same shape they had been in. They leave a little space over the top. It's a perfect ball out of the back. But that touch and that finish, just exquisite, man. Just so fun to watch.
0: It's brought Argentina's players to life a bit. It's brought their fans to life a bit. Cape Verde had only actually trailed for 23 minutes total at this tournament, having led early against Uruguay in this building. How did they react now in the next 15 minutes or so before the half? Messi. Out for Molina. In for Almada. Almada got through one, and Messi just had to reach. Couldn't quite reach all the way to get to that one. Jovan Cabral. Nuno Da Costa. Cabral able to keep it. Mendes is open on the far side. At least he was for a moment. And backtracking there was Facundo Medina. One of the new players on this team this year. Coming and take it away. A reminder coming up next on Fox. Colombia and Ghana battling for the final spot in the round of 16. Coverage starts at 8 o'clock Eastern, 5 p.m. Pacific, live here on Fox. First ever meeting between those nations. It comes in Kansas City. Winner goes to Vancouver to face Switzerland, who beat Algeria late last night. 48 teams came to North America a month ago. 18 are still alive in pursuit of the World Cup. De Paul, and too tall for Thiago Almada. So Messi edges ahead of Kylian Mbappe.
1: How about that lineup right there, though?
0: So we're going to see Mbappe tomorrow in Philadelphia.
1: This ball, first of all, from Martinez, look at that. Just clips it over the top. That touch, though, when you go with the outside of the boot and he just stops it to cushion it, doesn't lose stride. That efficiency, that cushion on the foot, it's like a ball landing on a soft pillow to set it up for the second strike, where then he sees Bozinha go low. All happens in such a split second. The finish so good as well.
0: But Mbappe in France tomorrow on the 4th of July in Philadelphia against Paraguay. Harry Kane in England have a very tough test to come in Mexico City. Erling Haaland in Norway playing against Brazil in New Jersey.
1: But yeah, that lineup of the five, at least for now, and you've still got Oyarzabal right behind with Spain, the chasing the golden boot, that's five of the best players in the world. And they have all been turning up in this tournament, which is so fun to see.
0: And Ousmane Dembele would like a word. What could he put up tomorrow, perhaps? That's been one of the very fun parts of this tournament, is how the stars have shined. And that is indeed an offside flag. Michael Barwagen just waiting there a moment, as he's meant to do, as Molina got caught. What do you think? A little
1: bit? In my expert opinion, he is just offside.
0: What's the goal here for Cape Verde? Final 10 minutes of the half.
1: Just keep digging in. They've had some good spells of possession. It's difficult for them to try to break down this Argentine defense. It's

0: only given away one goal so far in this tournament. That gets lost as part of the conversation, that when we talked about that run of them getting to the final and winning it in Qatar, it was so much about just how good they were defensively. And when they got a goal, they shut it down. And just teams found it so hard to score against them. They have a team commitment to defending. So you know, and you knew coming in, that your chances were going to be limited. But try to use some of that possession to maybe spring a counterattack, maybe get moments where you're isolated and can win a free kick, but maintain belief. They were behind against Uruguay, and they still find a way to tie that game.
1: Because here's the counterpoint to that. In Qatar, Argentina blew a two-goal lead against the Netherlands and had to survive a penalty shootout. They blew a two-goal lead to France, had to survive a penalty shootout. Even Australia in the round of 16 were inches away from coming back from two goals down. You and I did the game 2 years ago on the 4th of July in Houston, where Argentina let Ecuador just hang around and hang around. Ecuador got a late goal, went to a penalty shootout. So but can Argentina put them away?
0: It speaks to trying to stay in this game as long as you can. So that really is just not conceding another goal before halftime. And maybe you can nick something here in the first half that makes things really interesting.
1: Steven Moreira, and just couldn't wrap his foot around that the way he would have hoped. And Monday on Fox, the United States taking on Belgium in the round of 16 in Seattle. Coverage starts at 6 p.m. Eastern, 3 o'clock Pacific, live on Fox. Only 20 degrees cooler at kickoff in Seattle Monday night than we are enjoying here in Miami this evening. That is going to be a scene unlike anything we have seen in the history of the men's U.S. soccer team. It's going to be incredible. And the question is, without the suspended Flo Balogun, who steps up? How can the men of the United States, for just the second time in their history, advance to the quarterfinal of a FIFA World Cup? Yes, they played in a semifinal in 1930. That was when you went from a two-game group stage directly into a Final Four. Very different type of tournament. Only 2002 have the U.S. done what they will attempt to do on Monday night, live here on Fox.
0: And don't forget Monday afternoon. You got just a small little game between Portugal and Spain to get you ready for that one.
1: Good spot by the Duarte brothers there. And a good spell for Cape Verde. Lars Duarte runs right into Alexis McAllister, who can't spring it to the Toro Martinez. Jovan Cabral. Moreira's good making ball. A big run. Back door. Steven Moreira, early ball in. It's going to come all the way across Sidney Lopez Cabral. Ryan Mendez. Hooks it back in between options. Medina gets it clear. Nico Lopez will come all the way across to prevent or at least pause potentially the counter. A second tackle in. It's going to be a foul there. Drew Fisher is just waiting to watch a moment. But even as the fans sing, that feels like a big missed opportunity for Cape Verde.
0: First time they were able to get both fullbacks high and wide. It was Moreira of the Columbus Crew who got into the attack, just didn't really have many options in the box. He's trying to pick something out, came all the way over to Sidney Lopez Cabral. He then couldn't quite work an opportunity, but that was a good moment for them, getting and forcing Argentina and even Almada and their wingers to come back to try to defend.
1: Five minutes to go here in the half in Miami. Plus stoppage time. DePaul accelerates forward. It's a great tackle from behind by Lars Duarte. And it's Lionel Messi to sneak in and win the ball back. His goal of difference right now. Extending his own record of the most goals scored in the history of the FIFA World Cup. Going one above Kylian Mbappe for the golden boot of this tournament. And extending his own record of 8 consecutive World Cup games now with a goal. DePaul able to turn. Has a couple different options. Ended up bouncing off the foot of Enzo Fernandez. Medina, Messi. And an offside flag somewhere in that sequence.
0: Yeah, it was on Medina, I believe, on that sequence. DePaul was breaking into a pretty dangerous position. He had a lot of options, almost too many options. He gets caught in a couple of different minds, and then eventually he was trying to clip it to Medina, who came back from an offside position to get it.
1: Lisandro Martinez, incidentally, got the assist on the goal. His first career World Cup assist in 8 games played in the tournament. Oh, great turn there. Jovan Cabral spinning away from Nahuel Molina and then just gives it right away. And that's going to be whistled for a foul. Coming out the Bank of America halftime show live on Fox. Trying to see down to our right if we can see Rob Stone and crew here in the stadium. Or do they move over to the left-hand side? I think he's waving at me here. There he is, yeah, in fact. Rob is waving. There you go. We see him.
0: Oh, I see. Yeah, I
1: They're
0: see
1: down to the left.
0: Mikel,
1: that's right.
0: I see. Peters. He was sweating before the show even started. He's got loads of fans over there. He's staying cool.
1: I was looking the wrong place. That was why. They're coming up here in Miami. Good pressure there by Nuno Da Costa. And a really fun day coming up tomorrow, 4th of July in Philadelphia. Messi's just going to keep that in play, and he draws some contact, and Argentina's bench is really upset about that. Remember the last time Messi played on the field, he left hurt in the Copa America final 2 years ago. The ball's back in play. Vozinha taking his time and then might have taken a little bit of a kick there from Lautaro Martinez.
0: Catches a little bit of his ankle. Don't get tired of seeing this one. Just the quickness of the release is so impressive as well. That time from the touch to then the finish. And also you saw there, Vozinha had that near post pretty well covered. And he was making himself big to block off the backside of the net. And then leaves the top side of the net open. And he found it.
1: Like we touched on, he had not scored in 4 editions of the World Cup. He'd played in 8 knockout stage games without scoring a single goal. 6 goals in 19 total. Great by human standards. But very different now to what he has done with 14 goals in 11 games, including scoring in every knockout stage game since the beginning of the tournament in Qatar.
0: And Miroslav Klose, who was the previous record goal scorer at the World Cup. He knew his record was going to get broken. I didn't think he knew it would get obliterated the way it has.
1: Matter of days. And yet, as we have said, Lionel Messi will probably not own that record for long. It's probably a rental. Maybe for the next 4 years until Kylian Mbappe takes it from him. McAllister trying to thread that through. That shot is saved by Vozinha. It was Enzo Fernandez there who was closing first to the redirection. Second save Vozinha tonight. Messi. 30 seconds plus stoppage time to go. And if you're Cape Verde, you love to get to the half at just 1-0.
0: Yeah, second goal conceded before the half really just finishes you off against this Argentina team. You go into the locker room with no hope. So I think, as you said, if they can just maintain this one goal disadvantage, they still will believe that they can do something in the second half. You have to make sure you get that and recharge in that 15-minute break.
1: 4 minutes to go. Messi again on the end of a long ball. No, just skipped past him at the last moment.
0: It was almost an identical pass from Lisandro Martinez as well. This was the shot at the top of the box that came from Enzo Fernandez. Wrapped his foot around it. We were there 4 years ago, and he got his first World Cup goal. Played all 7 matches for them. Really his announcement on the world stage. Started 5 games. Has been an ever-present since.
1: Best young player at that tournament. And in no small part because of injuries to some others, including Giovanni Lo Celso. That was a part of the story for Argentina, how players stepped up in a big way in Qatar. In for DePaul, out for Molina. DePaul once more.

0: Fans in Miami trying to will a second. Messi, that was meant for Medina backdoor, and he almost intercepted the pass. He's going to get it from McAllister. Couldn't stick it inside at first. Cape Verde really just kind of holding on for dear life right now, though. It's given right back away. Lautaro Martinez. It bounced off his back, a deflected pass. Messi, awkward challenge from behind on Sidney Lopez Cabral. Free kick, Cape Verde.
1: Yeah, ends up just catching the leg as he's reaching for that one. Another look at this strike. Does really well to get his hips around it to strike it on goal, but good save as well from Buzinha, who's made a couple of saves in the half. Only the one goal against him, and that's the difference in the game.
0: Final 2 minutes of the half here in Miami.
1: It's a very composed and controlled performance so far, though, from Argentina. They don't look at danger. There's maybe been the one little attack that started to develop down the right side for Cape Verde. But other than that, they're playing the game at their speed. They're complete control.
0: Long run to the corner to get there. Lawrence Duarte. And then he's hedged off the ball by Medina. It sounds like a negative thing to say that Argentina would do the bare minimum. It's an efficiency. It's an intelligence that they have.
1: Yeah.
0: They know how long these tournaments are. They know what's needed in the final moments of the final games.
1: I think that's a good way to say it. When you think about these tournaments, they come in not thinking about 3 games, 5 games. No, they think about 8. They will rotate at moments in the second half. They had the liberty to rotate during the group stage in the third match against Jordan. And if they can just do enough and get through, and that's a perfect night for them.
0: Is there one more chance coming in the final seconds of this half? Or Argentina content just to get to the break and hydrate and cool off a little bit and go again for the second half? Sure looks like that's the case. And Drew Fisher will bring the first half to a close. A first half that features the 20th goal in the World Cup career of Lionel Messi. Rob Stone on the other side of the break. 45 minutes down. 45 to go here in Miami, where it's Argentina 1, Cape Verde 0.
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5: After 45 minutes of action in Miami, Argentina lead Cape Verde 1-0 on a goal by, well, guess who? Lionel Messi, as he becomes, I think, the first ever player to score in 8 straight World Cup games dating back to 2022 as well. It's been very much a game of attack and defense here between Argentina and Cape Verde, but just 1-0, so Cape Verde has a chance the second 45 minutes to make things a little bit interesting here. 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Coach, what are your thoughts on the first half? Are you almost disappointed if you're Argentina to just get one goal at this point? And what can Cape Verde do to get back in this game?
9: When you say that, I think your comment, trust the process,
5: yeah.
9: Right? Cape Verde has played reasonably wide open, right? They haven't they are putting numbers behind the ball.
5: Yeah.
9: So not too wide open, but the game has gone back and forth. They've had a couple of, Argentina's had some good chances. They certainly have possession in more dangerous areas. But if you're Cape Verde and you're in your locker room, you're saying, hey, listen, let's stay on task. They did a great job of getting to zero for the first water break. They kind of took their foot off. That's the problem. They took their foot off the gas for a second. Long ball over the top. Brilliant first touch. Brilliant second touch from Messi, and it's in the back of the net. Danny, you should be congratulated on picking him as your player
10: watch. I took a flyer on Messi as my player to watch.
5: It's an unknown guy.
9: I think you're onto something.
10: They don't call me a tactical genius or nothing.
9: Yeah. So, yeah, Cape Verde, I thought they have to be pleased, but the jobs, they haven't really created any great quality chances yet.
10: Right. I mean, you know, they've punched a few times. It hasn't landed necessarily, but they've broken through a couple of times when Argentina looked a little perplexed at times about if they're going to drop deep Cabo Verde, and they did at times with 5 along the back, 4 in the midfield, you have 10 yards outside their 18-yard box. But in transition, they were quick to break, and they caused a couple of issues.
9: They look good on the ball, don't they?
10: They did. When they cross the halfway, they'll go at pace, they'll go with power, and they had a one shot and goal, but they're going to have a couple more chances in the second half. You just expect they're going to have to put one of those away, obviously, to get back in this game. But for me, I was going to say big time mentality, big time games, big time mentality. Yep. Players like Messi, and you could see he was just floating on that blind side of the defender, number 3. He dropped his shoulder, went in. He was a couple of yards onside. That brilliant first touch, as Pete mentioned, was fantastic. And also the other side of it is you saw it towards the end of that first half, Messi was leading the press. He was winning the ball in the attacking third of the field. So it's not always just Messi walking around and finding these moments of magic. He's buzzing around. Again, as we mentioned in that pregame, he enjoys these moments. Yeah. He enjoys being around his teammates and his countrymen, those fans up on their feet, haven't sat down yet, and they've obviously got a big goal to celebrate.
5: Coach, I'm going to reference you because he almost said your exact quote, which was big-time players
9: make big time plays in big time games. And we have worked with an Englishman who was unfortunately cut from that 66 World Cup team, and it's better when he says it with the accent.
5: That's true. Well, we'll come back. We'll discuss the second half. How nervous should Argentina feel? Can anything Cape Verde does kind of break out and make a threat at all on Emiliano Martinez's goal? We'll come back and discuss the keys to the second half. Coming up next here, Argentina lead 1-0 after 45 minutes in the round of 32 in Miami. 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

0: Welcome back to iHeartRadio's coverage of the 2026 FIFA World Cup. I'm Anderson Hurst, joined by Danny Jackson, Pete Fewing. After 45 minutes of action in Miami, Argentina lead Cape Verde 1-0. Second half coming up in just a few minutes, so let's get our keys to that second half. They're brought to you by Fox One. The excitement of the FIFA World Cup is now streaming live on Fox One, the official English streaming platform to catch every unforgettable moment. Fox One brings the action straight to your screen so you never miss a goal. Download Fox One and experience the FIFA World Cup live. Danny Jackson, how do Cape Verde get themselves back into this game in the second half?
1: You have to give them a huge amount of credit. They came out of the gates very well, defended well. They haven't had given up too many shots. Four total shots on goal so far for Argentina. And for me, it's about defending well, still in a five and a four, and then break out quickly. I think if you look at some of the stats, the Argentina have not lost a game in the last nine World Cup games when they've scored first. So, you know, yes, it's going to be an uphill slog. I think for Argentina, they're going to have to be disciplined and patient. But I think for Cape Verde, they're going to rely on a strong defensive unit. They're going to rely on springing forward when they can. And this has not been a one-way type of game, one-way traffic at all. Argentina have looked restless at times, have looked a little anxious at times. And I think that's a lot to do with the way that Cape Verde have been playing on the front foot. Right. They've jumped into tackles. They've won the ball in the middle of the park. And they've sprung forward. The question is, out of those two or three chances they get in the second half, can they capitalize?
0: Yeah, Coach, how do you balance, because now you need to kind of go for it, being down 1-0, you can't play for the 0-0 to get to extra time right. penalties and stuff like that. How do you balance kind of sticking with the structure that has been, as Danny mentioned, relatively successful against Argentina's attack, but then not springing yourself too open in the back?
2: Yeah, you've just got to be smart. You've got to pick and choose when you go forward. You got to deny entry balls that created that first goal, right? So when you're defending, you have to sometimes even defend further up the field, right? Don't give away any unnecessary fouls. Argentina at 0-0 had a free kick from outside the box. Yeah. Messi took that, so you don't want to give them anything. But I think you defend. We've seen a few games where early on in the group stage where teams have scored late to tie it up. So I think you kind of keep them composed. And when you do get forward, there's got to be a little more quality, which, I mean, we say that all the time, right? There's got to be a little more quality on the cross and the runs through the box. So I wouldn't panic, okay. Right? If you're Cape Verde, I wouldn't panic at this moment. Try to keep it at zero, keep it 1-0. And when you have opportunities, then you go.
0: What about for Argentina? Are you, I don't want to say satisfied, because obviously you're going to want more than one goal, but by the way you're doing things at this point, or do you need to clean something up or maybe get a little bit more urgency in the attack?
1: Yeah, they said on the TV broadcast, which is totally right, they don't blow out teams.
0: Right.
1: They're disciplined and they're patient in the way that they play. They wait for a little bit of magic from a certain Messi, who scored obviously seven goals, now leads the goal scoring charts for this World Cup. But they have players who are going to be rigid in the midfield. They're going to have to keep the ball a little bit quicker. I think if they can play on the outside, you'll see Cape Verde squeeze inside, play the width of the 18 defensively. There is still that width on the outside they can take better advantage of. The question is, who's going to crash the box? They have three midfielders that simply hold. Messi will float around the top of the box, and sometimes it's just Martinez, and we'll see if Alvarez gets an introduction. Right. I think him spreading the field, yes, using that pace in the channels that Balogun does so well, yep, I think that would benefit in this game.
0: Yeah, there was a relatively surprising choice to start Almada going into this World Cup, Coach Fewing, rather than Julian Alvarez, just based off of what happened in the last World Cup. Do you see them subbing in more attacking options, even though they're up 1-0?
2: I would think they would, just to let fresh legs ignite the offense a little bit. And you're talking about somebody who has proven himself, and so you want to keep him engaged. That's another thing.
0: Yep.
2: You don't want to leave him on the bench and have him frustrated. And I think that when you can bring somebody off the bench, we saw it, Mamik from
0: Bosnia,
2: right? He had two goals came off the bench and was very dangerous,
0: yes,
2: in the Belgium game. So, yeah, you want to bring in some firepower. But they need one more goal.
1: And I would say Scaloni's got a winning formula.
0: Yeah.
1: He's not
0: going
1: to break right now. He's been pretty rigid in the way he plays, and it's been very successful. And I think, yes, he might change up somebody in the 60th, 70th minute. Sometimes that hydration break, we talked about that being a kicker. Of course, Argentina score that goal coming out that hydration break, and sometimes it's that split second when you play on that on your weak side, on your blind shoulders. Messi did, he'll drop the shoulder, the defender looks one way, you go the other way, yep. and you pick up that ball and you score an amazing goal. So, yes, I think that Argentina will be patient. They'll be disciplined. Winning 2-0 is fine with them. Yeah. They move on.
0: Yeah, they're not looking to, you know, have the top the charts. I don't think Messi's that worried about winning the Golden Boot or anything like that and seeing this as his opportunity to get a lead on Kylian Mbappe or whatever. But the second 45 minutes are coming up next between Argentina, Cape Verde. We'll talk to you after the game. Hopefully, we'll have maybe a compelling storyline at this point. But we'll kind of find out in the next 45 minutes. 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
14: They're controlling the game, they're controlling possession, they're getting the ball back really, really quick. And then at some point, they'll just give it to him, and then something will happen.
15: Exactly. They've played absolutely brilliant. They've controlled the game. And of course, when you control the game, you have the initiative. You can create the chances. And when you do that, this man here will finish those chances. So we're hoping to see maybe he's going to score again in the second half.
16: Messi, the first to score seven or more goals at multiple World Cups, did it 4 years ago, has already done it here in 2026. We'll see you on the post-game show for the second half call once again. John Strong and Stu Holden, guys.
17: Rob, think for a moment, how many billions of people dream of being a professional soccer player? What percentage of those ever score a goal in a professional game? What percentage of those ever get to say they've scored a goal in a World Cup? That Lionel Messi has scored 20 goals in World Cups. If anything, the problem is the spectacular is becoming somewhat ordinary. It's becoming somewhat routine. We should never lose sight of how remarkable it is that we get to be witness to all of this. Second half is underway. No changes for either side. And Argentina, a little bit of a tent for a moment there. What are you looking for here second half? Because for all that, it's a one-goal game.
18: Yeah, it is. I think can Cape Verde, from their perspective, be a little bit more dangerous in the transition. They've shown that they have some capabilities to break away. They've got some speed. They have some talented players in the forward part of the field. But yet the execution, that final ball, the final pass, it just hasn't quite been there for them. But as we said, they're in this game within a goal. For Argentina, I think it's going to be to try to find that second goal and just put this game completely away. I would imagine Scaloni's going to use his bench again, as he has done throughout this tournament. You bring some guys on also that are looking to prove a little bit of a point getting in amongst the goals, feel a part of it. So we'll see at what point they do that, and at what point do they really try to go for it and go for the jugular to finish this game off. But normal service resumed as expected here.
17: And all the while, you imagine at this point, all the Egypt players and coaches in Dallas are watching this one, having beaten Australia in a penalty shootout earlier, because they await the winner of this game in the next round up in Atlanta. Messi rolls it forward. Almada's come all the way across to the right, working on Kevin Pina there, who will not let him by. And that ball's going to be out of play for a Cape Verde throw. And if anything, moments like this are interesting because you get a lot of the fans, particularly in the club sections, that are still yet to make their way back out. Fans that are in are slowly getting themselves forward. There's this five-minute stretch to the beginning of a half before everyone kind of really wakes up and dials in. Can Cape Verde take advantage of a moment? Javon Cabral trying to hold off Alexis McAllister. Moreira's advancing up the right. Moreira, long run, curling ball. Will it stay in play? It will. Stephen Moreira of the Columbus Crew, another chance to get across into the middle. That's a heavy first touch, though, by DeCulta, and it breaks down.
18: And those are good moments for them. They've had a couple down this right side. Moreira's, when he's been able to release for Bubista's team. But yet, as I'm watching him in this play develop, he's got one target in the box against four blue and white shirts. So that's the difficult part for them, is when they do, can they really sell out a little bit and go for it?
17: Sidney Lopez Cabral has that cross block. That'll be a corner, first of the game for either team, actually. Something Bubista emphasized yesterday, the Cape Verde coach: we earned our spot here. We're not here by chance. And it's something that Lionel Scaloni echoed. Spain couldn't beat them. Uruguay couldn't beat them. They're going to make it difficult for us. Can they make it difficult in this moment early in the second half? Sidney Lopez Cabral, out swinging ball. Header comes to the top of the box. Not dealt with fully. Cabral, it took a deflection. That'll be another corner.
18: That's a poor decision there from Thiago Almada at the top of the box, because he just tries to get a little cute with it to try to play out, and then he just pops it straight to Cabral, who takes the shot. So this comes off a direct turnover. It's a good-looking strike. It takes a little deflection, and it does go out for another corner.
17: Lopez Cabral, they didn't play a single game for his club team, Benfica, in the spring. He's been a regular starter for Cape Verde here. Out swinging ball to the back post, and a couple players collide with each other. It's Argentina scramble it away. Rosh Duarte able to hold it in. Man down in the box for Cape Verde as Ryan Mendez just takes a swing, and it ends up in the stands. There's Javon Cabral, who is down.
18: I think he potentially collides with his own teammate here. Yeah, the two of them, because he goes flying over Rodrigo de Paul. Oh, boy, yeah, tough landing.
17: Cabral back to his feet and back in the play is Lautaro Martinez undercutting Pico Lopez there, and a few groans from the Argentina supporters. Scan the QR code on the screen. Vote for your Michelob Ultra Superior Player of the Match. Lionel Messi, the goal so far. Vozinha, a pair of saves. Cape Verde, the smallest nation ever to play in a knockout stage game at the World Cup. But keep in mind, they're not here because of the format expansion. They were the runner-up in the group. They qualified out of the group ahead of Uruguay. They topped their qualifying group in Africa ahead of Cameroon, who've been to more World Cups than any African nation and have a population about 50 times as big. Cape Verde are not here just because the World Cup got bigger and gave more spots to other people. As Bobista said, they earned their opportunity, and they've competed at a high level here at this tournament. What can they do against the defending champions, who have won 10 consecutive matches, an all-time Argentina record? Awkward there as Lautaro Martinez was trying to make a move with that one. Kevin Pina stepped in. By the way, Argentina have been playing games since July of 1902. That this is their all-time longest winning streak. And for the first time this evening, the skies have fully cleared above us here in Miami. Cabral trying to angle it in for DaCosta. That was easy work by Christian Romero. Oh, a touch by DePaul to find Lautaro Martinez. DePaul will check his run to keep it.

0: As we said in the first half, this is an Argentina team that have become experts at doing enough. Not expending more energy than they have to move on to the next round. Messi, long run, far side of Torre. Martinez going to bring it out clean low. Just couldn't quite play the hop. That, in fact, was Molina making the run all the way on the far side.
1: Messi had dropped really deep to get his first touch of the half and putting his full passing ability on display with that ball. Just, I think Molina was trying to judge the flight of it because it had come a long way. I thought it was going to be a turnover. It is going to be a foul indeed on Moreira.
0: Thiago Almada's, again, one of these new players in Argentina's lineup. It's so many of the same faces from 4 years ago. Almada played just the one game at the last World Cup. He was an injury replacement. He was at the dentist when he was told that he was getting on an airplane in a matter of hours to come to Qatar.
1: That's one to watch. A lot of times we see for Argentina, as the tournament evolves and goes deeper, the lineup changes, maybe one or two players. And I think even in opportunities, maybe like this match, you're going to see some guys that make some subs that might have a chance to come on and press. I wouldn't say that.
0: Steven Moreira, third chance in the game to get a cross in. And again, De Colta breaks down. Follow-up effort on the deck. And Martinez, bit of a late reaction there. Down to his left to deny Dero Duarte.
1: Yeah, I think you're right about this late reaction because I think he sees it late. There's a lot of bodies, as you'll see here, that as this ball comes in, he's maybe anticipating he's going to take the slightest deflection off Romero and is able to get it back and just make a save, his first of the night. And he hasn't really had to make too many saves throughout this tournament. That's the sign of a really good goalkeeper. A guy that has just been an ever-present since the Copa America back in, 23?
0: Five years ago.
1: So 21, yeah. He just got in the nets and said, this is my shirt. And we've talked about this so many times, but they're not World Cup champions without that save he makes in the very last second of that game against France 4 years ago.
0: So what happens if there's not a COVID outbreak in the Argentina camp in June 2021? Is history any different? Because that was how he got his first shot. He was a career backup for his club. He was a non-factor for his country into his late 20s. But Emiliano Martinez has now on multiple occasions been named the best goalkeeper in the world. Here's Thiago Almada. De Paul, going to roll that in for Alexis McAllister. Messi, De Paul, still Rodrigo De Paul, and it finally broke down. The clearance only as far as Messi. So Fernandez hands it off. Medina returns it. Fernandez able to keep it, rides the challenge inside. De Paul, Messi, Pico Lopez defending. Again, they're struggling to clear Cape Verde. Still, they're struggling to clear Cape Verde. Is Vozina going to try to dance his way around Messi?
1: He thought about it.
0: He gets it clear in the end.
1: Yeah, he thought about it, wanted to chop it back, and then he thought, oh, this is a bad idea.
0: The third just one is, clear. Yeah, not the one to do it
1: on. No, I love the tape the guy showed at halftime. Mikel pulled together that tape about just the way they press, and you listen to them. We talked about it in the first half. They have a commitment to defending as a team and as a unit. No matter the situation, no matter the time in the game, they know when to go, they know when to not, but they recognize that, look, when that ball turns over, we got to win it back as a team.
0: Mina intercepted that kind of reckless ball out by Emiliano Martinez, just played it into nowhere. De Paul couldn't come in from behind to take the ball. Jovan Cabral has it now. Nico Lopez, the Irish-born defender of Cape Verdean descent, playing up to Steven Moreira. He left the ball behind him. Drew Fisher's not going to say it's a foul. So Medina went down. Still Cape Verde in possession.

0: Marco Lopez again not on the same page with Nuno da Costa.
1: And this was Mousinho. He saw his cutbacks. I think he was thinking about there, can I take it back, maybe chop him? And there's a little exchange of the two of them after that. This is another look at that save from Emiliano Martinez. Yeah, it didn't really take a deflection, but you saw his, it's not that he didn't see it. I think he was just waiting. Do I have to anticipate maybe for a touch here from Romero? And then once it finally came through, he was able to get down to make that save to his left.
0: And maybe that's the experience there, right?
1: Yeah,
0: of just not committing.
1: The best goalkeepers in the best teams, and we've got one of them in our studio, Peter Schmeichel. It's still your ability when you're not having to do a lot throughout a game to then make that one save when you have to. He's done that so many times throughout his career for Argentina.
0: Amada tackled away by Dine Borges. That's going to be a foul there as Lauros Duarte had it back inside and he got chopped down. Cape Verde preparing to go to their bench in a moment. Romero there that committed the foul. Gianni Infantino in attendance once again. President of FIFA, interviewed by Jenny Taft. Was that yesterday in LA? He's all over the place. Can Argentina just hunt the ball back and win it? Messi, nice little clip from De Paul. Wrong side of Lautaro Martinez. Kevin Pina. Nuno da Costa, it's a good touch to get it wide for Moreira. The Duarte brothers there playing in the middle. Wide it goes to Sidney Lopez Cabral. Working on De Paul. Into the middle, Lauros Duarte got it away under some pressure. Couldn't find a teammate. And Medina just gets rid of it. Pico Lopez wins it back. Keeps it away from Lautaro Martinez. Steven Moreira carrying for it, hands it off wide. Ryan Mendez, nutmegs the pass in, tight angle, it's a goal! Cape Verde have scored! DeRoy Duarte! Sends a shockwave across the globe! Cape Verde have tied the game against Argentina!
1: Do not underestimate Cape Verde. They've grown into this second half. Argentina haven't put them away. It's been a one-goal game. It's a little nutmeg. In fact, it's a double nutmeg. Starts with the pass through the legs of Medina. And then Duarte finds it, sees a little space, has a tight angle. Martinez thinks that part is covered, and you see it skip over his right foot. But he just drifted into the box, unmarked. Martinez comes over a little bit late, tries to shut it down, but opens the gap. And Duarte finds it. And's got a nation in tears. And tears of happiness and joy as they have tied the reigning World Cup champions, Argentina. 1-1, 60th minute. Here we go.

0: Double substitution coming from Argentina. They were already planning for it.
1: Yeah, I was just going to say that. They were planning for this sub before that goal went in. I think recognizing that the level, it wasn't quite as intense that they wanted, but they were not in trouble until they were. So this got really interesting, my friend.
0: They're going to hold the subs. Cape Verde were preparing a double switch. Jordan scored against Argentina, but they only got it to 2-1. DeRoy Duarte, the younger of the two brothers, just shy of his birthday, born and raised in the Netherlands. His first career international goal comes in the World Cup knockout stages against the champions Argentina. Messi picks up the loose ball, dumped off at them by Dine Borges. Enzo Fernandez. It's Nico Gonzalez and Julian Alvarez will be coming on in a moment. Cape Verde with their two subs in the wings as well. De Paul sends it across. Medina heads it right back in the mixer. Evan Pina doing just enough to get it clear.
1: And a double sub coming in response as well from Cape Verde. So this is a move for both teams where Cape Verde want to keep the energy levels high as well, because you've got to still continue to press and work and dig in. But it's a different game state from them now, from chasing the game to almost back to how we started the game, where they're right back in this.
0: Oh, great touch. Lautaro Martinez, Lionel Messi, save, Bozinho, rebound, cleared behind.
1: And my tag on that was going to be, you're back in it until you're not. Because Messi right there is through on goal, and you're thinking, here we go, it's 2-1. And on his right foot, I was about to say weaker right foot, but he scored plenty with his right. He just hits it right at Vozinha. Made a good job not to commit early, not to give away too much of the goal. But that little slip pass opened up that Cape Verde defense, and Vozinha comes up with the biggest save of his life.
0: That was Lautaro Martinez's last action, the layoff there for Messi. He's replaced by Julian Alvarez. Thiago Almada will be replaced by Nico Gonzalez. What about the roar for Nico Gonzalez coming on? Cape Verde will hold their subs as they defend the first corner of the game from Argentina. Lionel Messi swings it in, and Vozinho knocked it down, but is able to control.
1: That look was one of disbelief there, wasn't it, from the Argentine fan?
0: There's an old saying, though, if you're going to strike the king, it's best to kill him.
1: Yes.
0: Because have you wounded Argentina, or have you just made them mad? How does the rest of this go becomes really fascinating. And we're a couple of minutes away from this second half hydration break as well. Dine Borges, that pops off Alvarez's head. DeRoy Duarte, the goal scorer, got to be careful. It's really well to steer that up to midfield. Jovan Cabral dumped off at Alexis McAllister. Drew Fisher's been letting him go all game today, both ways. McAllister out to Molina. McAllister in for Messi. Messi across, seeing eyeball for Nico Gonzalez. Trying to get to the byline there. Steven Moreira knew that was coming. That's a good tackle on the outside by Ryan Mendes. Just to pause the attack. Lisandro Martinez has the assist in the Argentina goal. Medina. De Paul. Back for Alexis McAllister. McAllister will clip that up. Nico Gonzalez down off the chest. Couldn't steer it in there for Enzo Fernandez. Robista in intense conversation right now with one of his assistants and just urging calm to his team just there. Lionel Scaloni all by himself at the edge of his technical area, looking on to see how his team reacts. They say they hadn't really faced any real adversity at this World Cup. Here you go. Julian Alvarez. Brody's doing all they can to just block all of those passing lanes.
1: The danger is, though, for Cape Verde, you don't want to just end up too low. And by that, you mean too close to your goal.
0: Trying to sneak in behind, down off the chest, and the flying scissor kick there from Enzo Fernandez. It was Nico Gonzalez, the initial one.
1: That's the way they scored that first goal, was using this ball from their center backs to find a penetrating run from a wide player. Gonzalez just into the game, found a nice spot, laid it off back, and now Cape Verde are going to make their two subs.
0: Nuno Da Costa got the start after coming off the bench in the group stage, replaced by the man he replaced in the lineup, Donald Livramento. And Jamiro Montero, the former Philadelphia Union and San Jose Earthquakes player, on for Lauros Duarte, the older of the two brothers.

0: Livermento just couldn't quite climb the ladder to get his first touch. We would expect to see the hydration break and probably the next stoppage of play.
1: These hydration breaks, especially the second half ones in particular, because when a game's tight like this, become really important moments for these coaches to make the little tweaks and changes they want to. When you put new personnel in, it gives you a chance.
0: Here's Messi. Julian Alvarez made the first tackle to keep that in. Messi's just dragged to the ground there by Kevin Pina, who's going to get a yellow card.
1: Now, this is a distance again. It's further away. You heard Peter Schmeichel at halftime say this isn't Messi's distance anymore. Well, Peter, you're up to his right. He might have a chance here to prove you wrong. It is a little further out, meaning you need a lot more power to beat a goalkeeper from this area. And it has been a while since Messi has scored from a free kick from this distance. But it does maybe give you a chance. You also have Julian Alvarez, who's fantastic and takes them for Atletico Madrid. So we'll see what happens here. But most people walk away when it's Messi over it.
0: Rodrigo De Paul, he's going to hang around. Three saves for Vozinha, including the one-on-one stop on Messi a few minutes ago. Might well be the final action before the hydration break in the second half. It is Lionel Messi blocked by the wall. Montero is sprinting to try to get on the end of that bouncing ball. And now he needs to do something with it, and he's crowded off it. This was just comfortable control from Argentina until it wasn't. Now you're talking 20 minutes plus away from the potential of extra time. That was what we said. The danger of the do just enough is you let teams hang.

0: f***ing him, so following him wherever he wanted to go. And Messi just dragged him 30 yards from the goal. Didn't get involved in the play until he smelled that. And he comes running in, trying to take it first time. And beats Cabral to it, and then gets fouled by Duarte. But just such an IQ there. And if it leads to the goal, that was all just, again, a feel for the game to create space and moving players out of space. And now here comes the chance. This is definitely Messi range.
1: I mean, does that open the door for Julian Alvarez if Vozinho's so focused on Messi?
0: It could, and we saw this with Portugal, in fact, with Cristiano Ronaldo, where he stood over it and then Nuno Mendes smashed it from here. We talked a lot about the technique required from this range, Malik Tillman range.
1: And interestingly, on the Tillman one, they didn't lay a player down.
0: Yeah, this time they are. And that was something Brad Guzan pointed out as well. When you have somebody under, you take away the chance for a player to try to hit it.
2: And it's taken quickly. Vozinho palms it away. No one was paying attention except for Vozinho. Messi tried to catch him. Fourth save for the Cape Verdean goalkeeper. It's out for a corner.
0: Wow. And Vozinho was over trying to fix some part of the wall. The player that was lying behind the wall. And Messi had already heard the whistle. He knew he could take it. It's a great recovery from Vozinho.
2: It's De Paul to take the second corner kick of the night for Argentina. Outswinging ball from him. Header knocked sideways and bounces all the way through.
0: So just watch this as Vozinho, gets caught as we're going to go into the hydration break. But look right now. He's setting his wall. Messi had the whistle, so he goes to take it. And it's bending to the far post, and Vozinho saw him with the run-up. Gets his fingertips to it to deny Messi. Wow.
2: Hydration break in Miami. If you know anyone not watching, take the chance to call or text him now. Argentina 1, Cape Verde 1.
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0: scenes here in Miami as we get set to open up the July 4th weekend. Vozinha being honored with that fourth save of the night on the Messi free kick. You saw Drew Fisher talking with Vozinha about it. Drew Fisher also has been exchanging words from a long distance with Rodrigo De Paul during the hydration break. 15 minutes plus stoppage time to go, and notably,
1: Argentina's out on the field, ready to go.
0: Normally, it's the opposite. Yes. Normally, they're the ones taking time in the locker room. They didn't mess around with the hydration break. Mark Clattenburg, real quick, what's the protocol there on the whistle and the taking of the free kick? Had that got in, would Cape Verde have had an argument that maybe the goal shouldn't have been allowed?
2: Technically, no. The goalkeeper should have been ready when the referee blows his whistle, but the referee always wants to avoid controversy, and that would have been a controversial moment, and I think the referee could have looked up, seen the goalkeeper wasn't 100% ready, and maybe delayed it. But technically he was right to start the game, and the goalkeeper's at fault for not being set ready for the free kick.
0: And luckily for Vozinha, and perhaps luckily for Drew Fisher a little bit, they didn't have to deal with that moment. It's a Cape Verde goal kick. It's 14 minutes plus stoppage time to go. It's a third Cape Verde in substitution in the wings. Not yet on. Willie Semedo, who had won a starting spot during qualifying and then lost the starting spot at this tournament for Deroy Duarte, the scorer of Cape Verde's goal. That's Jamiro Montero winning a foul. Free kick for Cape Verde. We've gone from can we just hang around to can we win this thing?
1: And they're attacking the goal where their fans are have two separate pockets on the lower and upper part. They're outnumbered, what would you say, 95%?
0: It's a metaphor for the population
1: indeed
0: of these two countries.
1: It is. And they would love nothing more than to find a way here from this set piece. This feels too far away to take a shot, but the way they're lining this up and setting it, they might try to hit a ball and get it to knuckle and spin a little bit to test Emiliano Martinez. They've got a lot of bodies up to maybe try and work something, but he's lining up for a direct strike here.
0: It's not that much further away from where Pina scored in this building on the other end against Uruguay.
1: Yeah.
0: The wall broke apart. Kevin Pina mishit it. You can kind of tell right off the foot that wasn't hit clean.
1: And it's a low percentage from that distance, especially against Emiliano Martinez. But hey, why not?
0: Lionel Scaloni on his 100th game in charge of Argentina. 9 losses in the prior 99. The second man in Argentina's history to have this long a tenure as the coach of the team. They've been through this before, multiple times in the last World Cup, at Copa America, here in the United States 2 years ago. But they were scoreless with Colombia in the final here in Miami, and Messi goes off hurt. None of this has been easy or straightforward. They've had to work for it. And Donald Livramento, they're battling with Lisandro Martinez. Drew Fisher, as he's done all game, is letting him play. Steven Moreira first to the loose ball. Ryan Mendez trying to keep it. Julian Alvarez takes it away. It's getting physical too, and that was Enzo Fernandez caught with a late tackle. Kevin Pina is already on a yellow card. He was shown a yellow card in the 68th minute. And Drew Fisher, we know as a referee, likes to keep his cool, likes to keep things under control. Is there an argument for a second yellow
1: there? That's okay, but that's a last warning that you saw there. If he makes another foul anywhere close to that, he's going to be off. That would be something I'm thinking about right now, Van Bubista. I know he's a key player, but you can't have a guy in a yellow card like that.
0: Nico Gonzalez is going to get to that ball. He is into the middle. Bouncing ball towards De Paul, and that was Lopez Cabral to head it away. Cape Verde have 2 subs up and ready. They're going to bring off Ryan Mendez for Willie Semedo. And Elio Varela, who scored the second goal against Uruguay, taking advantage of a turnover, he's going to come on to replace Jovan Cabral. So that's a new front line, but Kevin Pina, who's sort of their anchor in midfield,
1: yeah,
0: sitting on that yellow card.
1: They're going to trust him. We've got one more sub, Cape Verde.
0: Argentina, as you can see on your screen, have 3 available substitutions if Lionel Scaloni wants to use them. Aaron pass there. Moreira intercepts. Almost won back by Enzo Fernandez. Semedo's first touch since coming on is cut off by Medina. $64,500 the announced attendance, 95% of whom in Argentina shirts, trying to figure out what's going on right now. Rolled into Julian Alvarez, found a pocket of space, finds Messi, they back off. Messi now trying to walk it in, roll to the far side, cut in Fred, and it's almost an own goal. Wow. Pico Lopez had a mini moment of panic there. It's a good clearance in the end out for a corner.
1: Well, it's a terrific clearance. He has to make it. There's a player right behind him with a chance to just tap this ball home. Julian Alvarez was on an offside position, but he left it.
0: Taken short, De Paul hooks it in, back post, knocked backwards, cleared away. Last man back, Noel Molina, just lumps it forward, Julian Alvarez. Tackled away and then misplayed by Enzo Fernandez, and more groans in Miami. 9 minutes plus stoppage time to go.
1: But just watch how close this is and look at the decision he has to make. As the ball goes wide, you've got Fernandez waiting to tap this ball home. And instead, Vozinha misses it. And now you've got to make the clearance. Outstretched left foot. And that is inches wide. Enzo Fernandez smacking the post. He thought he had the winning goal. Lopez celebrates with Vozinha. And still, they are tied. Excellent clearance.
0: Here's Messi. Leandro Paredes preparing to enter for Argentina.

0: Montero. They're rushing out to try to cause a turnover. It's clipped over the top, trying to run in behind as Nico Gonzalez. Vozina is there.
1: That's really good defending, team defending, where they're in their shape. And then when they feel and sense a moment, that's where you can see the unity. They come out, they press. Jamiro Montero doing a good job starting that press. Put Medina under pressure, ball goes back, and they've won the ball. I just think that Argentina can be a little bit quicker, a little bit more dynamic in some of their forward play. There's been some good running off the ball from Julian Alvarez. Nice little combination play around the box for Messi. But other than that, it's at a pace that makes it fairly comfortable, though, for Cape Verde just to rotate and shift across to get pressure on the ball.
0: Is it a lack of urgency from Argentina?
1: I don't know if it's a lack of urgency as opposed to just in the final third needing to be taking a few more risks and chances. There's Messi.
0: From DePaul, for DePaul. Out now for Nico Gonzalez. In front, stamped away.
1: So that's a good example of a sequence where DePaul driving with the ball, and it makes things happen. It just opens up the space, the little combination play, and that's brought this crowd back. I mean, they've been here, but they started to ratchet it up as well as Argentina's going to make another sub.
0: That was De Paul's last action. Leandro Paredes is on. A few days after his 32nd birthday. Messi ensuing corner. Outswinger, that was a good look in front there. That was Nico Gonzalez. There's shouts from the fans for a handball. The players themselves aren't really getting too active, and Gonzalez is limping behind the play. And then awkward there, just falling on the ball, and it's a handball free kick for Cape Verde.
1: And yeah, now a couple bodies, and Medina's down hurt. He's smacking the ground. We've got bodies everywhere. Tired legs, frustration. A quick sub now is being pulled together for Lionel Scaloni.
0: Yeah, Medina's on the far side behind the play, and he went down after the play was over. Nico Gonzalez with his hands on his knees right now. And he's moving gingerly. And this has gone from bothersome to, not panic necessarily, but this is getting dicey for Argentina. They've got Taliafico up. And this is Argentina's last window for substitution. So if they're going to do one, they might as well make two. They might need to.
1: And Medina was trying to make his way over. I think they were going to restart play. Then he went down. So now they are going to do that sub.
0: Medina will make way for the experienced veteran and former starting left back, Nicola Taliafico.
1: And that was the foul that was called, where Fernandez went down with what then he was getting stretched off, potentially for some cramp, we don't know, but then he went down. He's still stretching himself out off the ball right now. Grabbed the ball, it was a handball, and that was the free kick that now has Cape Verde in possession.
0: As Cabral trying to get that one in. It's interesting. I mean, Argentina's been based in Kansas City. There's certainly plenty of experience in this type of weather, but they did play each of their last two games indoors in Dallas. And while it was warm in Kansas City, it wasn't this for that opener that we were at against Algeria. It's a dangerous deflection there, but it was an offside flag anyway.
1: Look, we came into this game and we talked about, could they make the impossible possible? Could they do the unthinkable? And all trying to make a case, but saying, look, this is maybe a mountain too high for Cape Verde to climb. Largest disparity between FIFA-ranked opponents in a knockout match in the history of the FIFA World Cup. And yet here we are, 1-1, 87th minute of this game.
0: Messi shrugs inside. Lopez Cabral gets to the byline, hooks it in. Diving header by Dine Borges. Alexis McAllister holds it in, but puts it over. He's saying there was a deflection. Drew Fisher does now agree it is going to be a corner for Argentina.
1: Yep, you can see the touch as McAllister went to strike that ball. It's going to lead to a corner on the far side. Keep in mind the last couple corners for Argentina, they have gotten ahead on it. It hasn't resulted in a goal. Even the players at the back post, stay alive. And if you're marking a guy, don't necessarily focus just on that first touch, as Drew Fisher is going to stop this one. It's the first touch and the second touch. People have a tendency to react.
0: Rossini aggressively off his line. The one thing Messi's never done, score an Olympico from a corner. That one's hooked in. Rossini didn't get there. Moreno's first touch to come out and get it. Last man back, Molina. He'll just clip it in the box.
1: Might stay in.
0: Good hard running there. Nico Gonzalez to come get the ball. Back in for Julian Alvarez. Taliafico. Alvarez turns it inside. Messi's going to reach out to grab it. Messi walking in on Varela. Wants it back on the left. Rolls the pass in from McAllister. They couldn't make the connection. I mean, if you're Argentina, do you want anything to do with extra time here? Is there an urgency to try to get this now and not let it wait for another 30 minutes?
1: Of course, but it's easier said than done against this defense. Full marks to Cape Verde. The way they have a commitment. Look, they cut off the numbers centrally. They rotate very quickly to get advantages wide. But look where the body's in the concentration, where Argentina want to get the ball. That's why Messi's drifting wide to find that space.
0: Sidney Lopez Cabral defending him. Messi able to bring it inside. Messi hooks it in. McAllister was challenging. Pico Lopez clears away. There's an argument for handball. Armando Villarreal of the United States, the video assistant referee, he's having a look at the replay in Dallas right now.
1: And when Messi drifts wide like this, he recognizes, if I can draw some defenders out and create space, puts the ball into a great ball. Oh, yeah.
0: Pico Lopez.
1: Yeah, look, the hand gets extended here, but it comes off his face first. So that hand contact could be incidental. If it hits the hand first like that, I could say, okay, yeah.
0: 90th minute. Mark Clattenburg, you've had the same looks we have. What do you think?
2: Yeah, when I've looked at it in slow motion, once McAllister heads the ball, he actually heads it onto the defender's head, and it comes from his head down onto his arm. Is his arm that outstretched? I don't think he makes his body bigger, but it definitely comes off his head first, and the law change that happened last year is if it comes off a part of your body onto your arm, it's not a handball.
1: Yeah, agreed. The first one, it looked like only the hand, and the second one you saw clearly it hit his head first and into his hand, so that is a non-penalty.
0: 90th minute, Paredes clips it up. Vozinha there to get it. Four saves. Remember that big save Vozinha made on Messi right after the goal that Cape Verde had scored? Remember the save Vozinha made on Messi taking the quick free kick? Later in this second half, it's one back high up the field. Let's see how much stoppage time is coming. At least three for the hydration break. Eight in total. Eight added minutes still to go here in Miami. 8 minutes for Argentina to turn this into a cute story, but another thing that they trundle over on their way to try to defend their World Cup title. 8 minutes for Cape Verde to continue to pull off the impossible. Messi, backdoor, Gonzalez knocks it down. Awkwardly dealt with there, not dealt with in fact. Argentina have it back in the box. It comes wide to Enzo Fernandez. Back to Leandro Paredes. Into the middle, Julian Alvarez. Alvarez looking for space to do something. Cuts it in, it's blocked by Pina. Pina trying to combine there. It's given right back to Argentina. Fans roar in Miami. One minute gone of the eight. Paredes. McAllister. Messi with three for company. McAllister will go wide to the far side to Molina. Molina working on Varela, forced back in.
1: And they're not a huge crossing team, but I think now's the time for some crosses.
0: Or Paredes just lets it go, and it's right at Vozinha, his fifth save.
1: And then a little juggle of the ball after. Cool customer, Vozinha. Strike comes from distance. Paredes trying to bend it around. He sees it pretty comfortably. I wonder if we'll see it on this. This was the previous one, the potential handball. Yeah, heads it down into it. The contact first from the head, as you heard Mark Clattenburg explain, and he knows the rule too.
0: And Vozinha took all the time he could until he picked the ball up, and he's taken all the time he can until he gets rid of it. It's one back by Jamira Montero. Dumped off the ball there with Semedo. It's poked away by Jamira Montero. McAllister under some pressure. Livramento's going to pressure now. 6 minutes to go. Extra time as it stands between Argentina and Cape Verde in the round of 32 at the FIFA World Cup.

0: Messi gave Argentina the lead in the 29th minute. Lead that lasted for half an hour until DeRoy Duarte scored to tie it up. Wide to Molina. Molina deflected, cross in, back post, bounces all the way through. Willy Semedo now trying to shepherd it out, gets it clear in the end, at least partially. Right back in, Enzo Fernandez, Alexis McAllister, Lionel Messi. That's Duarte, the goal scorer, who chomps him down. Here comes a Messi free kick in second half stoppage time.
1: Well, he wins the free kick by himself. Gets the ball, chops through a couple defenders. You can see clearly there's no touch on the ball. Makes a foul on Messi, and he takes a little contact on the knee of the opponent. And here we are, 94th minute. The stage is set for Lionel Messi once again in front of one of the great free kick takers of all time, an owner of Inter Miami, where Messi plays, David Beckham. In Miami, up steps Lionel Messi.
0: 3 years ago, a couple of miles up the road, Messi in this same situation buried a free kick on his debut for Inter Miami. This has become his home ever since. He has an opportunity right now to provide yet another highlight reel moment in the greatest highlight reel moment career we've perhaps ever seen. And Vozinha leading the charge for the Cinderellas from Cape Verde, trying to keep him out. 95th minute. Lionel Messi. Messi goes low. Vozinha pops it in the air. Job not done. He's going to make the second save. Vozinha's down. Foul whistled in there as Lopez Cabral took a knock.
1: Oh, it takes a little deflection on the way through. Watch this. And still Vozinha has to react, and that's why he kind of just pops it up. Messi didn't really get all of that. I think he was trying to maybe take the chance that Vozinha was going to go the wall side and anticipate him going over the wall, but still yet he had to react off that little touch. Terrific save again.
0: His seventh save, as many as he made against Spain 3 weeks ago in Atlanta. We were there, the scoreless draw with the European champions, and just as on that night as this night, what odds would you have given for this scoreline in this moment of the game? And now it's a free kick for Cape Verde with 2 minutes and change to play.
1: They're bringing a lot of bodies up here. They look like they want to take this one short and try to work it wide, but they're going to set it up, hit it towards that back post, try to put some pressure on this back line.
0: Sidney Lopez Cabral will hook it in deep to the back post. No one there in a dark blue shirt. Clearance only as far as Elio Varela. Steven Moreira now for Jamiro Montero. Now to Cape Verde, just trying to survive the next 2 minutes and get to extra time.
1: Or do they go and win it?
0: Lionel Scaloni urging his players to step their pressure up a little bit. Willy Semedo tackled off the ball. Livramento comes to get it at first. Semedo beaten to the second ball. Throw in for Cape Verde. Just over a minute to go before extra time. Pico Lopez, Jamiro Montero. Egypt watching just as stunned as the rest of us right now as they await the winner. And a big run coming forward by Varela there. Varela's going to get it down in the corner. Paredes defending. Elio Ferreira, and he's fouled. No, he's not, says Drew Fisher. Clean tackle. 30 seconds for Argentina. Clipped into the middle. One back by Dine Borges in front of Messi. Trying to play it wide. And then a pretty clear foul, that one, by Willy Semedo. Argentina will carry forward. Last chance for them before extra time. if they decide to take it, or they just need to catch their breath and regroup. Lisandro Martinez has the assist on the Messi goal tonight. Wide it comes, Nico Gonzalez. Last chance of normal time. Taliafico, no, that's the end. As stunning as it was in Atlanta, it is stunning here tonight. We will play extra time between Argentina and Cape Verde in the first knockout round of the FIFA World Cup. 30 minutes still to play when we return.
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